0: All right, folks, that was Jack Reno with Hitching a Ride. And Steve, who is Jack Reno?
1: I have absolutely no idea who Jack Reno was. I think he founded Reno, Nevada. I have no idea.
0: That's kind of what I was thinking.
1: But you know what? I was just sitting there when I was looking up and researching all that. I'm like, Hitching a Ride. I'm trying to think if it was the band Vanity Fair. Hitching a Ride. Hitching a Ride.
0: Only thing I remember about Reno is there was
1: called Hitching a Ride.
0: Reno and Me Hit the Freeway, South Out of Town on a Run. Yeah.
1: Well, anyway.
0: Well, there you go. Reno.
1: I am going to figure out who Jack Reno really was.
0: Are we going to wait on you to Google him? Right.
1: And I'm gonna Google him.
0: Okay. Da, da, da, da,
1: da, da, da. Oh my God, Jeopardy! Okay, hey, I found out who Jack Reno is.
0: Who is it, Steve?
1: Jack Reno. It was a American country singer born in my home state of Iowa back in 1935 in the little town of Bloomfield.
0: Well, there you go.
1: And there you go. And apparently, he hitched a ride to Nashville.
0: I guess he did. Yep. On his way to Reno or Jack Reno?
1: I don't know. Maybe he went to Reno.
0: I don't know. Yeah. And if there's any Jack Reno family around that's listening, we're not making fun of him either.
1: No, you know what, man? It's just kind of fun to go ahead and pull out some of these songs and go, well, where did this come from? Who is this person?
0: Who's that guy?
1: What else we play?
0: But then we played Marty Robbins with Early Morning Sunshine. Man, Marty Robbins to me he's just smooth, you know?
1: He had the smooth Texas sound.
0: Oh, yeah. It was great. I love Marty Robbins. And then before that, to start hour two off, you know, we had a double shot of Merle Haggard with Daddy Frank. And then we started things off with a song that I really, really love, Carolyn. That's just a great song. But y'all stay right with us right here on Moonshine Mountain Country Saturday night. We got more music to come from 1971. 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

0: That was Porter and Dolly with Burning the Midnight Oil. We had Jack Barlow. Okay, Steve, here we go again. Jack Barlow, what's the deal?
1: Well, I have
0: catch the wind.
1: I have no clue.
0: Jack Barlow.
1: No clue. Here comes Mr. Google. Jack Barlow. Jack Barlow.
0: Jack Barlow
1: was actually born as Jack Harold Butcher back on May 18th of 1924. Better known as Jack Barlow, American country music singer and songwriter who recorded on Dot Records during the 1960s and 70s. Charted 7 times on Hot Country Songs. So there you go. That's all I've got for you.
0: Well, that's good.
1: And what was the name of that song?
0: What was the name of that song? It was called Catch the Wind.
1: Catch the Wind was Jack's highest chart entry. Came in late 1971, and he took it to number 26 on the charts.
0: Wow, that's cool. Well, you know,
1: I passed the final.
0: Yeah, you know, it's kind of cool because a lot of the stuff, you know, Steve and I just know. But there's some stuff from 1970 and 1971 that we have no idea what was going on, so we have to Google it ourselves.
1: Well, I was 7 years old, folks, so I don't know any of this. But this is kind of a history lesson for us, but it's going to be that way for 1972, 1973. But, man, we're just happy to bring this to you because this just gives you a good little, you know, country music history lesson. I mean, you know, because quite honestly, a lot of these songs and a lot of the songs you're hearing today from all these artists, yourself included, you were influenced by Waylon.
0: Yeah, Waylon.
1: Waylon was influenced by,
0: he was influenced by, you know, Hank Williams, Carl Smith, those people, you know.
1: Exactly. So, I mean, this will take you back to the roots of country music.
0: Oh, yeah, it surely does. And we appreciate y'all listening to this, too, because, this is a country music lesson for us. And, like I say, just in a few minutes, there will be a final exam. So y'all get your papals and pencils.
1: Yeah, papals. Your papals
0: and your pencils.
1: Yeah, and that
0: papals
1: stuff.
0: And
1: number 2 pencils, get them ready.
0: Uh-huh.
1: But you got something cool coming up to end this show, don't you?
0: Yes, we do. Yes,
1: and
0: we do.
1: And what would that be? Top 3 songs from 1971. Come on now.
0: Top 3 songs from 1971. But, you know, we didn't even backsell the other ones.
1: Well, that's true. You know what? Wait a minute. You know, that's the beautiful thing about Tommy and I. We're both just like this. Hey, we're talking to you. Squirrel! All right. Well, why don't we backsell those songs and we'll.
0: We got hung up on Mr. Barlow.
1: Jack Barlow just caught the wind.
0: Yeah.
1: What else did we have?
0: At least didn't break it.
1: Maybe.
0: I don't know. Oh, man. But to start things off, though, we had Don Gibson with Country Green, and then we had Bill Anderson, not necessarily in that order, with Dissatisfied. So, y'all stay right. We got the top 3 country music songs of 1971. You know, in the hills of North Georgia, tradition runs deep. 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
3: Hey, where are you going to be?
2: Well, let's see. Well, you can catch myself at, August the 15th. We're going to be in Cottrell, North Carolina, which is right around like the suburbs of Raleigh. I think it's a little north of Raleigh. We're going to be actually playing a motocross race after the race. It's called Hare Scramble. And it's all these riders from all over the place will come. It's a 10-mile race course. And, I used to do some racing when I was a kid and all that stuff and teenager. And so, anyway, I still do that, but my nerve is not as good as it once was, you know, with jumping and wheelies and all that. But, anyway, I was invited to race, and I declined. But I am taking my bike, and a bunch of us are taking bikes up there because I have a KTM, and we ride around the mountains around here in Blue Ridge and Blairsville and however all the time. Well, when I get a chance to, hadn't done it in a while. But
3: I was gonna say, when do you have time?
2: Yeah, my bike is actually sitting in a garage right now, and it is clean, and it hadn't had a bit of mud on it since like back in March.
3: Yeah, but you know, man, if you got that in your blood, man, there's nothing like doing a little
2: muddy. Oh, it's fun. It's fun. And so we're going to get to have control of the track all day on the Friday before the race.
3: Oh, really?
2: Yeah. So there's several of us taking our bikes, and some of them's going with do race, and they may race. But anyway, we're playing the after the race on August 15th, I think at 8 o'clock, 7 o'clock, something like that. But that's in Cottrell, North Carolina. And then August the 22nd, if I have no broken bones, I hope not, from that ride the previous weekend, I'll be with the Waymore's Outlaws, the Whalers, at Chiefs on Broadway in Nashville. So you can go to chiefsonbroadway.com and get tickets. You can go to TommyTownsendMusic.com and scroll down to my tour dates and get the tickets there. So that's where we're going to be in the near future. And like I say, on more episodes, I'll give you more dates coming up. But anyway,
3: what do we got?
2: Coming up, we got the top three songs of 1971, right after Jody Miller, Baby, I'm Yours.

0: And folks, like you say, we had the top three songs of 1971 with Mr. Johnny Paycheck. She's All I Got. Is that Don't Take Her, She's All I Got?
1: Don't Take Her, She's All Man, we, I Got.
0: I always try to play that song in my shows because I love that song.
1: Well, it's a really, it's another one of those songs that when you end up hearing some of these songs, these are songs that, you know, these top, the top three especially, they have just stood the test of time.
0: Oh, yeah.
1: And that yeah. to me is one of Johnny's best songs. Of course, it's right up there with Take This Job and Shove It.
0: Oh, yeah, yeah, yeah, exactly right. But, yeah, Johnny Paycheck, Don't Take Her, She's All I Got. And Charlie Pride with Kissin' Angel Good Morning. That brings back some memories of a long time ago. I remember, you know, listening to all these songs, you know, with my parents, you know, in the car or something with the radio on. You know, even though I was a little kid, I remember all these things.
1: Oh, yeah.
0: And
1: I was in the 1969 Gray Rambler with Mom, and this was being cranked up on... Yeah. When AM radio was king.
0: Oh, yeah.
1: You remember
0: yeah.
1: the days?
0: Well, I've seen...
1: Yeah, okay. Well, you know, and some sorta. Of these songs, maybe you remember your parents hanging out in the kitchen.
0: Well, that's what it is. Music, is all that, because I don't, you know, I wouldn't remember, you know, I mean, like Charlie Pride and Johnny Paycheck. I just, you know, those Jerry Lee Lewis. I mean, you know, maybe not Jack Barlow, but, you know...
1: Yeah.
0: Everybody else, I just remember, you know, Mom, Dad listened to those things on the radio. And you know, on last week's show, we were talking about the vinyls, which was the 45 RPMs, right, Steve?
1: Yeah, man. We and that's when Merle Haggard actually charted twice.
0: Yeah, yeah. Well,
1: That would be with what was it? Daddy Frank and Carolyn.
0: Daddy Frank and Carolyn. Yeah.
1: Yeah.
0: And this week, Jerry Lee Lewis charted twice with a 45 RPM, A side and the B side. The first one was Would You Take Another Chance on Me? And then the B side was, you know, a Kris Kristofferson song made popular by Janis Joplin and a lot of other folks, called Me and Bobby McGee.
1: Yeah, you know, and it's fascinating that I'm getting a music lesson on all
0: yes,
1: this because it's like, you know, every time I hear about the killer Jerry Lee Lewis, what do you think of? Great Balls of Fire.
0: Oh, yeah. Yeah.
1: A whole lot of shaking
0: music
1: going on.
0: Yeah.
1: But he put out a lot of different country music, and I did not realize that this man had the top two of the... Seriously, there's four songs there, and that's the top four?
0: Yeah.
1: And he had an A and a B side. Pretty
0: yeah,
1: cool.
0: That's pretty cool. But, hey, thank you all for hanging out with us right here on Moonshine Mountain Country Saturday night. I'm your host, Tommy Townsend, along with Steve Nichols in here in the studio.
1: Yes, sir.
0: 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But we appreciate y'all hanging out with us and, you know, listening to our goofy selves do all this goofy stuff and, you know, which makes it fun.
1: It
0: and,
1: does.
0: And so that's just the way it is.
1: And thank you very much to all of you out there.
0: Yeah.
1: You know what? Next week?
0: Next week we got 1972.
1: Yeah.
0: Yes, sir. We got 1972. So y'all come back another edition of Mountain Country Radio. We will see you down the road right here on Moonshine Mountain Country Saturday night.
2: Hello, I'm a truck. You've heard songs about truck drivers many times. They're stories.

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He ought to tell them how he missed a gear and that Volkswagen bus full of hippies passed us like I was sitting up on Jack.

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You know, for 2 pints of diesel, I'd have a flat on the inside dual. 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Well, I know what he's going to do now. He's going to take out that tape cartridge of Buck Owens and play it again. I don't know why you don't get a Merle Haggard tape.

And there's a couple more top 40 hits from Billboard's charts from 1971. Red Simpson with I'm a Truck and Freddie Weller, Another Light of Love. 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

You know, I love the fact that she is the new spokesperson for Cane's Chicken Fingers. Love that place. Love her too, boy. Megan Maroney, 6 months later. It's Crack a Lagging Folks, your old buddy Con Man, working as Big Pig from the Rooter to the Tooter here on a Saturday night. More great music picked out, boy. Looks like old Bailey Zimmerman on the way. Luke Combs lined up for you. After this one from Keith Urban, Pucker Up, Buttercup, it's Just a Kiss.

0: a country mile actually is? Well, we don't know either. But maybe this song will help clear things up.
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0: Yeah, if you really want to know, all my exes would agree. Big hit, Lauren Elena. Man, that girl's come a long way since her days at American Idol. It's Con Man flying through it and looking great from here on out, folks. 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

0: What's up, y'all? It's Brantley Gilbert, and you just heard my new song, Good Damn. 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

0: just want my horse back.
1: Yeah, perfect tune to get a little rowdy with here on a Saturday night. Cody Johnson, his latest, Just Want My Damn Horse Back. It's Con Man out the door, folks. Stick tight, more great music on the way. Bailey Zimmerman and Rodney Adkins. We'll see you in the morning. Peace out.
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0: He is on the road opening for Chris Stapleton right now. That would be a show. That's Zach Taub.
1: Hey, y'all, I'm Chase Matthew. Here's my new song, Holding It Down. Holding It Down is about the small town heroes and realizing you don't got to leave your small town to be a hero. I'm talking the firefighters, the EMS, the police, the teachers, the doctors, the nurses, and everybody else in between that keeps a small town going on a daily basis.

0: What's up? I'm Chase Matthew. 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

0: Man, it seems like this woman can do no wrong this summer. 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

0: sweat and mad and irritated. I've seen you irritated. I'm telling you. 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

0: It is the first song off of a new album that will be out on September 18th. The album is titled Signs. That's Luke Bryan.
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1: weather. Well, good Sunday morning to you, North Georgia. And we're looking at partly cloudy skies as we are talking Sunday. Stray showers, stray thunderstorms possible. Highs later this afternoon in the upper 80s. I hope your morning is awesome, and here's to the end of the weekend, right? I am Georgia meteorologist Holly Strano in the GNN Weather Center.
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0: It's good to be back tonight in the house of the Lord. Hope everybody feels well this evening. I have just a small passage of scripture that I'd like to read, and something that really struck me was in one of the testimonies. Boy, I love coming to church. You can be inspired, you can be helped with just some of the little things that happen. But a brother mentioned about our influence as a church. You think that's important, an influence? You think a church should be an influence in the community? I really do. But it seems like that we don't have the strength anymore to influence. Whether you're at a ball game, or whether you're at a convenience store, or regardless of where we are, when we become intertwined with the world, it seems that they're always more of an influence on us than we are on the world. And I think that a lot of that has to do with strength, don't you? Do you remember when the children of Israel was going to fight a little bunch of people in the city of Ai? And it should have been an easy victory. According to the way that I read the Bible, Jesus said, "Be of good cheer, I've overcome the world." He said, "You're more than conquerors through Christ." He said, "You can do all things through Christ that strengthens you." All these things that he has told us, and yet sometimes our heart melts within us and we run from the adversary when the victory is surely ours. I know that sounds odd and strange, but if you'll allow me tonight, because I believe that our adversary, Satan, has distracted God's people from their purpose. Church, what is our purpose? Why are we here? What are we doing? Is it just a gathering three times a week? Why do we gather? And John chapter 10, verse 10 is where I'd like to take text tonight. And Jesus said this in the first part of this verse. I believe it's chapter 10, verse 10. Let me look and make sure. Well, I believe it is. Chapter 10, verse 10. He said, "The thief." Now, this is Jesus speaking, the red letter in your Bible, "the thief." He wanted us to be sure and understand what the adversary was. The adversary that was one that was going to take from us. Not help, not give, not bless, but rather take. He said, "The thief cometh not but for to steal, to kill, and to destroy." I'm afraid that in our churches today, we have become so distracted from the purpose that we have no idea why we even come. That's why that a lot of these mega buildings have such giant crowds is because the worship has no longer been personalized, but rather, if you'll notice, the congregation gets blackened out while the spotlight shines on the stage. And brother, I tell you, it's not about this. It's about the people that make up the church. That's what it's about. There's not one person in the church that has a greater voice than any other person in the church. Not one. Christ is the head of the church. And there is not one more important faction than any other. From the smallest to the biggest, we're all the same. There's no difference. We are all children of God. And Satan has stolen from us the identity of being a part of the church. You tonight, you have a purpose in the house of God. Do you believe that? Well, I've come for years and I really haven't found my place yet. I really just don't know. I'm telling you, Satan has distracted us to the point to where we have lost our ability to even know why that we come. So if you'd allow me, and I had to write some of this stuff down today as the Lord was giving it to me. It's just real, just a small thing, but I want to try to explain what our function is, what our purpose is. Does anybody know what purpose means? What is purpose? What the purpose means? It's reason for existence. The reason you're here, that is your purpose. Reason. Why? The reason for your existence. When Christ died, and folks begin to be born into the family of God, the bride of Christ began to adorn herself. You have to understand, and that purpose that you and I have, every one of us, not one is left out. Now, I just want to, if I can, go over with you tonight what our purpose is, and I'm afraid we're so distracted from it. The first purpose that you and I have is to worship God. We come here to worship God. How do we worship God? Jesus said, he that worships must do it in spirit and in truth. And I tell you, and I love you, but it's hard when church is run, seemingly run, by a man or group of men living with a girlfriend. Ain't right, is it? You need to know that. You need to know that. I believe that somebody can't believe in something they've not heard, and I don't believe that they can hear it except there be a preacher. I don't believe he can preach except he be sent. I believe, Brother Max, that a man has to be called of God in order to be able, in spirit and in truth, to deliver God's word. Don't you? Anybody can stand and give an oration. Anybody can give a motivational speech. But I'm telling you right now, when you come under the sound of the power and demonstration of the Holy Ghost, it will move your heart. It will challenge. It will help. And so we come tonight to worship Him. How do we do that? By reverencing and exalting God for who He is. Who is God? Who is He? He is the creator of all. He is the Ancient of Days. He was there before the beginning. He's the one that made the beginning. He started time. He will end time. His authority is over everything, everything. So we worship and exalt Him for who He is. Listen, there are so many of us, the Church of the Living God, that get tore up when government don't go the way they want it to. When a bill is passed, a law is made, when something takes place in the realm of reasoning, and we get so tore up about it, but we come to worship God, reverencing and exalting Him that He is bigger than any government, any kingdom, any realm of any authority anywhere. God is the final authority. And we exalt him for that. The sicknesses that we experience, I don't know why we experience those. I've always said that God knows what he's doing. I don't. I don't. But God has the authority over that. And I want you to think tonight, you may have had sickness. You may have witnessed a loved one overcome an illness. I have. I've witnessed it. You may have witnessed one that received the ultimate healing. It ain't nothing for God to touch somebody and let them still breathe, but Jesus had to die for God to bring them home with him. Precious in the sight of the Lord are the death of his saints. You might have experienced that. I don't know what you've experienced, but the one thing I will tell you is that God needs to be exalted for what he's done for you and for me. Can I not reverence him? And when I say reverence, I know it's Wednesday night. I do. I know that sometimes we're in a hurry to get here, but I know Sunday morning comes around. Max, I'll tell you something. Can I just mean you talk for just a minute? I'll tell you what, don't you never wear no tank top, flip-flops, and cut-off shorts or trying to preach the Word of God. That is not reverence in the house of God. Church, I love you. Don't never vote in a coffee maker in the foyer. Don't sell donuts out there on the in the parking lot and bring them in the house of God. You men, I love you today. Take that cat hat off whenever you come in the house of God. Show a little respect, a little reverence in the house of God. Can we not reverence him and exalt him? That is our purpose. But yet we want to influence others. We want to influence. We don't have strength, Brett. We don't have a strength to influence others. Why is that? Because we've yet to learn how to worship God, how to hold him up and thank him. I believe in the book of Thessalonians, it said, in everything give thanks, for this is the will of God in Christ Jesus concerning you. In everything give thanks. God, we come tonight to worship you, to adore you, to thank you for who you are and what you have done for me. That's what our purpose is of the church. And can I go one step further? Our purpose as a church is to disciple and fellowship. Do you believe that? According to what Jesus said in the book of Matthew, last chapter, last verse, teaching them to observe whatsoever things I have commanded you. I can show you in the book of Peter, I believe, where he says for the older men to teach the younger men. I believe I can show you where it says for the older women to teach the younger women. This is a place where lessons can be learned. But when we are unwilling to learn those lessons, my friend Jose said, my people are destroyed for lack of knowledge. In the book of Romans, he said, because they did not like to retain God in their knowledge, God turned them over to a reprobate mind to do those things that were not convenient. So we like to go to the mega building. We like the spotlight. We like to get worked up. I tell you, we're a cheerleading team for the folks we think's going to win. And as long as they can feed us enough coffee, give us enough donuts, we'll scream our loudest. I love you tonight. You can praise him with your hands up. You can praise him with your hands down about what he's after. There's the heart, and if the heart ain't there, it ain't gonna do you no good either way. No good either way. We are to disciple and fellowship. We are to pray for each other. Do you believe that? A lot of situations I don't know about. That's why I don't have Facebook. If you want to communicate what the church is doing with Facebook, call me, because I don't have Facebook. Tell you why. because I'm afraid somebody will put a post on there or something about what's going on at their house or what the husband's acting like, the wife or the kids or something like that, and I'm afraid that it will influence what God wants me to bring that Sunday morning. And I don't need that. I don't need no influence from outside coming in. And it ain't a thing. I'm telling you, I love you. A lot of people here might think that I picked on them at some time, that I've come up with something because I knew what was happening. I promise you, my friend, it ain't never been like that. I would never intentionally hurt anybody for anything. But if it is the Word of God, I will not back up from it. If it is the Word of God, I cannot apologize for it because I didn't write it. I have to live by it just like everybody else. And so we have to pray for each other. The Bible teaches us that. We confess our faults one to the other and we pray one for the other. How long has it been since you heard somebody confess a fault? Now, I'm not advocating for somebody to stand up and tell me all about your troubles, orientations, and what you've done and who you've done it with. Now, I'm not an advocate of that. But in private, my friend, you tell somebody you have confidence in, you let them know so they can pray for you, so they can help you to bear that burden. I think the Bible even, that is discipleship, fellowship, coming together, eating together, loving each other. That's what church is. That is a purpose of the church. I don't know how many people says, preacher, I'd have stayed that last eating meeting, but I just didn't make nothing. I didn't. You know, I'd love to stay in fellowship. Now, don't go saying that because you know better than that. You had other arms in the farm. Well, but you don't understand. I didn't make a pie. I didn't make a souffle. I didn't make a casserole. I failed to prepare something, so I didn't. I want to tell you something. God's bigger than that. I came to worship him. There's a little boy one time. He just had a few fishes and a few loaves. He's the one brought anything. But 5,000 got fed. Remember your purpose. And your purpose is fellowship, to disciple, to help, to be that influence, to gain strength one from another. Did it strengthen you when my wife testified a minute ago? Man, I've been there. And it strengthened me. I told her, I said, honey, other day when we was coming back, as you can ask her, and I wasn't embarrassed for nothing. I said, honey, I sure am proud of you. I am proud of my wife. She said, how come? I said, well, you didn't bail out halfway through. How many of us today in the battle against the adversary? We get about halfway through and bail out. We get tired of fighting, Max. We get tired of seemingly getting whooped, getting licked. We get tired of it. I'm here, my friend, to disciple you and tell you there is strength in the joy of the Lord. He told Ezekiel, he told Jeremiah, he told Amos. He come down pretty hard on Ezekiel, but not half as hard as he did on Job. He said, Job, stand up like a man. He said, where was you when I formed this world? Where was you when I formed the clouds? Where was you when all this stuff was being done? Did I ever ask your advice? God ain't never asked me. Would it be okay if he done this in my life? But I'm trusting him, and I'm here to disciple you and tell you that he knows what's best for you, and his good will is to you and to me. He sent his son to die so that we could have life. So we help bear each other's burdens. So we have two purposes, right? To worship. Can we learn how to do that? We about did last Sunday morning, didn't we? Come real close. I'll tell you what, when you leave here on Sunday morning and you're so give out, you nearly fall asleep going home, God's had a hold of you. He can absolutely wrench all the energy plumb out of you. And boy, I tell you, it's good when we come and turn loose of everything else and say, oh God, you are the one that I come to worship. You're the one. And there's one more purpose that you and I have, that the devil, our adversary, Satan, has distracted us from. And that is to evangelize. Can I tell you this? The preaching, and according to the scripture, the way this is set up, Monty described it the other morning, there's not one part more important than another part. But when they all work together, look out. But this church was founded on the Word. The Word was God, and the Word was made flesh and dwelt among us. And so then, it is not one person in the church's responsibility to evangelize, but it is all our responsibility to evangelize. Now, when it comes to the set-aside evangelism of the church, it is most important that all of us support the gospel. Now, when I say that, I've never asked anybody to holler amen. I've never asked anybody to raise their hand. I've never asked anybody to become vocally involved. But I want to tell you something. If God's got a hold of you on the backside and you feel like you need to do something, amen, never hurt. If he's got a hold of your wrench in your ear, I'm telling you that a lifted hand, a shout, whatever God wants you to do will be appropriate in the house of God. We are to evangelize, but what the devil has distracted us from in our evangelism department is the lack of response. We go to the games. We go to the wrestling matches. We go to the concerts. We got, preacher, I'm doing all I can. I got a shirt on. It's got a cross on it. I wear a necklace. What's got a cross on it? If I can't see that, then what, you know? My bumper sticker says I'm a Christian. I'll tell you something, my friend. I believe with all my heart that it must be with a spoken word. For with the mouth confession is made unto salvation. I believe it takes a verbal testimony. Don't you? You say, well, preacher, what if I can't talk? They got sign language. They've got all kind of other avenues of communication. But God will give you in that hour what you need to say, but it's up to you to say it. And we argue with God and say, they won't listen. They won't listen. You know what God told Ezekiel? He told Ezekiel, he said, I'm setting you among a people that is stiff-necked. That means they won't bow their head. They won't become humble under the sound of the voice of God. He said, I'm sending you among a stiff-necked people. He said, I want you to set your face like a flint. Like a flint. Rock hard. And you do what I tell you. It don't matter the response. I tell you, and I love you tonight. God has never told me, now, if you'll do this, I'll do that. I'll make sure that somebody comes and say, no. He ain't never told me that. Max, you may go through your entire life, never see one person say, God never promised, but what he did promise was that his word would not return void. And if I plant and you water, you plant and I water, God will give the increase in his time as he sees fit. That's God's business. It ain't my business. It's God's business. And so we need to evangelize. But in our mega spots today, I'm afraid that the word is not being rightly divided. And it's not the fault, I love you, of the man that stands here. It's the popularity the people have given that man that stands here. And he don't want to say anything that will be offensive or hinder. What he wants to do is to motivate, uplift. I tell you, and I love you. If you continually go to a church that does nothing but motivate and uplift you, there's something bad wrong there. I'm telling you, the word of God will challenge you. It will convict you. It will help you in life. It all ain't going to be sweet. There's parts of it that'll be very, very bitter. But we need to rightly divide the word of truth. And even though we may know that there'll be no response, that does not relieve us the purpose to present the gospel. He told, and boy, I love that the other night, that charge Brother Joey preached. Preach the word, be instant in season and out of season. It makes no difference. We have lost the purpose of worship, lost the purpose of discipleship, fellowship. And the Bible calls that edification. If you don't look that up, edification, the Bible calls it. It's the building up of the church. And we've lost the purpose of evangelism. The community needs us, church. The hospitals, the assisted living, the nursing home. You name me one place in the Fannin County area that does not need the Church of the Living God fulfilling its purpose. I'll challenge it, because I believe everywhere needs the church fulfilling its purpose. It does. I love everybody tonight. Don't let the thief steal that from you, nor distract you from your purpose. So tonight, if we'll stand, I would love if I could. We have these boxes up here in front of us, and what that is the bags that's going to the back to school thing. I think each kid gets one of these packages, don't they? Each kid. But what I'd like to do tonight, because it's not that long till school begins, and we want the people that are with us tonight to have influence. And it may be through this testimony that the child or the associate opens that door of opportunity for influence. So I wouldn't want to embarrass anybody, but everybody that works with the school system, whether it's Fannin County, Gilmer County, Polk County, whether you're a nurse, a doctor, whether you're a pedicurist, a manicurist, whatever you do in the school system, we'd like to get you to come up and stand by these, if you would. Would you do that? Would you do that? I could take one of those little bags and throw it up, and where it would land, nobody would know. But if I pray that God sends it where it needs to be to open the door of opportunity, I can throw it up and God will direct that. Do you believe that? Remember how many rocks David had in his script? Had five, didn't he? How many did it take to kill the giant? Took one. Why? Because God guided that. So if you'd like to bow your heads tonight, we're going to have prayer over these pencils and bag of things and these teachers and staff. Father, we love you and we realize our purpose, oh God. And our purpose, we understand, is fulfilling the mission of your only begotten Son. And that mission was giving and serving. Father, we ask you that you would take these bags of school supplies. Father, some of these children may not have the means. Their parents may not have the means, for whatever reason, to obtain these on their own. But Father, we would like for you to guide each one of these packets to the place you'd have it to go. And Father, that it would open a door of opportunity so that one of these staff would be able to influence, whether it would be a child, whether it would be an associate, whether it would be a parent or a friend. God, allow us to gain our strength. Allow us to follow you, using these blessings that you have given us.
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2: Well, good Sunday morning to you, North Georgia, and we're looking at partly cloudy skies as we are talking Sunday. Stray showers, stray thunderstorms possible, highs later this afternoon in the upper 80s. I hope your morning is awesome, and here's to the end of the weekend, right? I am Georgia meteorologist Holly Strano in the GNN Weather Center.
0: 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Let's learn more about the Word of our Lord with a gospel message presented by Danny Klein, who teaches at Blue Ridge Church of Christ. And a very good morning to you, Danny.
3: And a good morning to you, Stephen. And thank you for tuning in with us, my friends. We do pray it will be a gospel message. That is a message of good news, from two Greek words that talk about goodness, wellness, and publishing it, getting it out. We pray that we will be good recipients of it and that we'll be actively involved in living it. That's the big problem, isn't it? We sometimes think better than we do. And that was one of the great questions that was presented by the young people of yore. You may recall, they went around with the popular expression, "What would Jesus do?" Remember that? Or you think, well, what did Jesus think? And what he thought was what he did. And we're trying to emulate him. We're trying to practice exactly what he practiced. We're trying to grow in the ways he grew. You may remember that from the Gospel according to Luke in chapter 2. And Jesus went on growing. That's the tense of the verb. He went on increasing in wisdom and stature and in favor with God and man. We kind of reduce that down to the physics of it all, don't we? To grow in stature, obviously, is physiology. That has to do with getting older and getting bigger. The wisdom has to do with the psychology. I'm supposing it has to do with how we think. He was having to grow in the way he thought. Isn't that something? The Son of God came down and became a man among us, and he grew as we have to grow. So how would Jesus grow? That's probably what we should be asking precisely, isn't it? Not what would Jesus do necessarily, but what did he think that caused him to grow? He grew in relation to man. You may remember that. He was growing in favor with man, but we may have to say with

0: caution, not everybody liked him because he was insistent on doing it God's way. He said, I don't do anything except the Father has taught me. And he lived true to that expression, didn't he? And so some deeply religious people did not regard him very highly. In fact, he had some real problems with the leading religionists of the day, and they gave him the business. In fact, they put a contract out on his life on occasion. They wanted to kill him because he was not agreeing with them entirely. But he agreed with them as far as he could, and he grew in relationship even to those that disagreed with him. But his primary involvement was growing in favor with God. His theology, we suppose we could call it that, he grew in the one who was administering his life on this earth. God sent him down here to teach us how to live. And he was very good at teaching how to live. And we must be as good as we can in learning how to live. Well, if Jesus increased the way we said he did, and God said he did that in his word, wisdom, stature, favor with God and man, then we must grow the same way, mustn't we? We must not put off any of those expressions that have to do with our relationship to man, our relationship to ourselves, really, and wisdom, our relationship to the way we're handling our physiology, but precisely the way we handle our relationship to God. So how is it with you, my friend? And you might ask the same question of me. How is it with me? We have to learn some terms, don't we? We have to come to grips with the reality of what it is to teach the gospel. That good news message, it resounds across the world today, but not everybody believes it. And some say, well, all you need to do is believe it. That is in the sense of just accepting it as true. But it's deeper than that, isn't it? We have to learn how to practice it. And that's the way God insists that we grow. You may remember from that one verse in 2 Timothy chapter 3 about the will of God is expressed in the word of God. And that word teaches us and it instructs us. You may remember that. It teaches us how to finally, when we get down to the end of that list, how to not only be informed, but how to perform what we have been informed about. We grow in wisdom and stature the way Jesus grew. And then we practice what Jesus practiced because he was always trying to please God. And when that's our endeavor, then we've got a handle on what it is to be Christ-like. Christianity, then, is a little different today than it was by definition, even in the first century. There were great obstacles to be overcome, and they were everyday obstacles, weren't they? You had to grow every day. That's the way Paul expressed himself. He said, I grow daily. Boy, if he grew daily, we need to, too. And he showed us in no uncertain terms some of the things he needed to grow in. For example, he wasn't altogether in relationship with man that he was growing into. You may remember when they castigated him one day, he rebelled by saying, you whited sepulcher, God is going to get you. In essence, that's what he said. But he had to grow in the way he related to man. He had to grow in the way he related to his God. And that's the primarily important aspect of all of this. So we have to ask ourselves, what is the gospel of God? The gospel is presented sometimes from only one little verse, or two or three maybe, in 1 Corinthians 15. And maybe we need to expand it a little bit more into Romans chapter 6. But the gospel is really more. As Paul said, I received of the Lord what I taught you, about the gospel being the death, burial, and resurrection of Jesus Christ. But then you get on past that first paragraph, and you see that it's a little more involved than just those three factors. It has to do then with growing the way Jesus grew. He was seen, we see, finally, as we look a little later into that chapter, 1 Corinthians 15, we see that he was seen relating to humankind in a way that was demonstratively, that's a long word, isn't it, that demonstrates the way God would do it to those people. So when he's upset that they are merchandising things in the temple in Jerusalem, you might get upset with him a little bit, saying, well, he was out of control. No, he was not out of control. He said, you have made my father's house a house of merchandise. You've turned it into an emporium, a flea market. And there's more that needs to go on here than just selling these animals that would be sacrificed to God in worship. So how is it with us when we say, are we growing the way Jesus grew in that respect? Does he delineate between true and false religion? Yes, he does. So when the Gospel of John is being taught to us, we see in chapter 1 of John's Gospel, at the end of that chapter, that Jesus was not entrusting himself to people because he knew what was in people. And when they saw the signs, that is, these miraculous signs he was doing every day, then they were impressed. But Jesus did not trust himself to them the way we sometimes say, you must learn to trust Christ as your personal Savior. Yes, but can he trust us as those who respond to the salvation that Jesus is offering us? So you get beyond what Jesus was thinking that we thought, as that chapter 1 ends, and then chapter 2 of John's Gospel. And then you get into the idea in chapter 3 about worship. And there was a man who came to Jesus with another idea about how to be saved. And you remember that with Nicodemus in chapter 3. And Jesus says, I can't believe, he didn't say it in these words, but he said, you are really immature. You're a teacher in Israel, and you don't understand the new birth. And so Jesus explained it to him. And we have to come to grips with that too, don't we? The new birth is more than just being admitted back into your mommy's tummy and coming out with a physical new birth. No, it's birth by water and the Spirit. You say, boy, that's different, isn't it? Yes. It has to do with a death to sin and a burial, that is the baptism, a demonstrative indication that I am dying to myself, and then coming to spiritual new life in Jesus Christ. When we look at that, then we have to come to grips with the idea that there are different ideas of what gospel means and what kingdom means. And our subject, day after day, at least on this program, has to do with understanding the rule of God in the lives of men. How does he do that? The way they did it in England in the first few centuries of their existence? No, it's different from that, isn't it? The kingdom of God has to do with a new king, a king called Jesus Christ. You remember when the visitors came at his birth, they said, where is he who is born king of the Jews? And then later in his history with the Roman government, you may remember Pilate said, what is truth? When Jesus said, if it's not true, it's false. And Jesus said, Pilate said, well, what is truth? I don't know if he were dodging the question or what, but he somehow missed the idea. Jesus said, when Pilate said, is it true that you're a king? And Jesus said, you say that's true. That's what I hope you believe. And Jesus said, well, it's a different kind of kingdom than you imagine. If it were an earthly kingdom that you think or you're supporting by defending the Roman kingdom, my servants would fight. But that's not the kind of kingdom I came to establish. He came to establish a spiritual kingdom, that is, the reign of God in the hearts and minds of men, not the pumper heart, but the way we think, the way we feel, the way we exhort one another, the way we behave. How is your heart with God? Well, we have to ask that. And if we're trying to grow according to the way Jesus grew, we recall that verse from Colossians 3, verse 10. You may remember that one. If you don't, you might want to make a reference to it now. The way we grow is the way Jesus grew, and we must grow in knowledge. That's what we're trying to do here today, isn't it? You may do that for the rest of the day. This may be your day of knowledge and Bible study or whatever. But it's an everyday event, isn't it? Jesus grew in wisdom, Sophia, and he was growing not only in his shoulders getting broader, but he was growing in the way he related to men, not just physically, but in the way he related socially to people. That was the great condemnation of the rich young ruler. You remember he came and said, "What must I do to inherit eternal life?" And Jesus said, "You need to keep the commandments." That at that time, that was the old law of Moses, the Mosaic law. And the young man dared to say, "Well, these I've been keeping since I was a little fella." And Jesus said, "Well, there's one thing that you lack. You need to really, and you may not have been telling the full truth about your growing in relationship to men, because you obviously have neglected taking care of men." And Jesus said, here's one of the things you need to do. You need to sell out, give to the poor, and you'll have treasure in heaven. And then you can come and follow me. Then you can come and learn what it is to have eternal life." That was the question he was probing. What must I do to inherit eternal life? Jesus said, you need to keep the commandments. Now, the commandments are different today, aren't they? We learn from John's gospel account that if we love Jesus the way we say we love Jesus, then we keep his commandments. We repeat that because that often is overlooked. We say, no, what do the commandments have to do with loving Jesus? It has to do with demonstrating a love that is more than going up and planting a kiss on somebody or throwing your arms around them and hugging them. It has to do with obedience to God. If you love God, when he was God's son saying that, then you keep my commandments. He went on to say, I keep my father's commandments, and that's the way I love him. So is it any different for us? No, it's not any different. We have to do that Jesus was growing. He was growing in the demonstration of how it is to truly love somebody. If you love me, Jesus says, you will keep my commandments. One of those commandments is you need to love your neighbor as you love yourself. That young man, that young ruler that we talked about from Mark 10, if that's your reference point, that young man was maybe thinking that he was keeping God's commandments, and yet he was not really loving his neighbor as himself. And so Jesus encouraged him to sell out and give to the neighbors that were needy and then come and follow him. Well, when we talk about that, we have to say, well, Satan thinks different from the way we think, doesn't he? Yes, he does. And what we're encouraged to do from 2 Timothy chapter 2 is we need to bring every thought under the obedience of Christ, that the devil is simply taking us prisoners of war and saying, now this is the way you keep my commandments. And you see that his commandments often listed as works of the flesh in chapters like Colossians 3, if you're looking at that, or Ephesians 4 and 5. And we have rehearsed that together, haven't we? We said, now, if we're really going to keep the commandments of God and grow as Jesus grew, then what Jesus grew in keeping God's commandments. And so there is no evasion of that, is there? We can't get around that. We can't say it's just simply believing that Jesus is the Christ, the Son of the living God. No. When you get back to the way we began to become Christians in the Christian age in Acts chapter 2, you see that it's different now. It requires a revision in your heart. We call it repentance. It's think differently. You don't think the way you used to. You now are entertaining the idea of confessing Christ as your Lord and Savior. That's a little bit more. It was very expensive in the first century to say that out loud because somebody might threaten your life. And so you die to yourself. You say, well, as Paul said, I die daily. I'm under the threat of death. People don't like what I'm saying about the gospel, especially those who were religious leaders of the old dispensation, the old covenant. The Pharisees particularly, and Paul was a Pharisee. You may remember that. And Jesus, in his confrontation with him on the Damascus-Jerusalem road, said, Paul, how can you go on kicking against my goads? That's the way he would go to an animal down the road. How is it hard for you? Is it easy for you to quit, to resist me? And And Paul said, "Who art thou, Lord, and what would you have me to do?" And Jesus said, and it pretty necessarily true, wasn't it, that this was God speaking in a brilliant way on the road to Jerusalem and Damascus. He said, you go into Damascus, and there it will be told you what you must do. And it was the same for us as it was for him. Paul had to go in, and for 3 days, you may remember, he was blind. He could not see the bright light that it had shone on him in this confrontation. Had blinded him for 3 days. He had 3 days to think about what God had said to him, God's son. And he finally broke down, didn't he? God had to get through to him and say, "Now, if you're going to call me Lord," and Jesus said, "You know, what would you have me to do, Lord?" Well, it was obvious this was God speaking to him. And so the Lord said, "You just go into town and it'll be told you what you must do." He went into town, you may remember, and the man was sent by God, a man named Ananias, and he confronted this fellow who was still blinded, and he came, and his eyes became enlightened. The things that were prohibiting his vision then fell. They fell off of him, and his vision obviously was now more spiritual than it had been. And so he submitted himself to dying to himself. He'd been living for himself. You may remember that very well. He was bragging about the way he had status with the religious people. If you want to read about that in the book of 1 Corinthians, he was what we would call a true blue Jew. He made no phony claims about who he followed and what he thought about God. And yet he was doing it in ignorance. He said later when he wrote to Timothy, he said, "What I did it faithfully, but I did it in ignorance, even though my belief was really unbelief." Arise and be baptized, Ananias said to him, "and wash away your sins." You still have your sins. You say, "Oh, really?" Yes. The blood of Jesus then washes my sins away. He does it as I keep his commandments, by loving him and keeping his commandments. And then our whole past is washed away. And then we arise to walk in newness of life. That's the point we're trying to get to. And it simply says there's more to it than just a new beginning. As Nicodemus was told, you need to be born again of water and the Spirit. And that's just the start. That's the way you were born. And then you start a life of living for God, dead to sin, alive to God. And so on that day, there were about 3,000 people that made that same confession, probably a verbal one. "I believe that Jesus Christ is the Lord, the Son of the living God." And you back that up by following his commandments to further that relationship. It says now this was a new beginning. It was a new birth. Now we must grow the same way Jesus grew. And he grew in wisdom and stature and in favor with God and in favor with man. There's a large difference, you see, in just simply saying that out loud. "Yes, I believe in Jesus." Well, how do you believe in Jesus? The way Romans starts and the way it ends in chapters 1 and 16, it's obedient faith, an obedient bowing to the will of God faith that says, "Now I'm willing to turn over my life to him, the one who is my Savior, and I want to practice what I have just preached by saying, I believe you're the Lord, but now I want to live it day after day." And so we grow the way he grew. We grow in the way we expand what we know mentally and how we respond physically. We take care of ourselves. And we devote our whole body and being to being more and more like the one who called us. So the kingdom must have a king, and that king says, "If you love me, you will keep my commandments." Then God, the king, adds us to his church. That's his promise. You'll see that as about 3,000 responded on that day, and they were added to the church, this called out group of God. And they began their journey with him. Many of them, I'm sure, had to get up the next day, which would have been Monday, wouldn't it? having to change an awful lot of their behavior. But now they're living for the King and not for themselves anymore. And you'll see the way we have to grow out of the things that are listed in Ephesians 4 and 5, Colossians 3, among other verses. The way we grow is to grow out of ourself. We grow out of our selfishness. We grow out of our own selfish lusts. We grow out of our the way we spend just on ourselves, and the way we're interested only in ourselves. But now we have come to grips with a life that says, now I belong to God, and I'm going to be born again, and I'm going to learn how to walk with Him so that I will develop as He developed into a mature Christian, a one who is more and more like Christ, because I've grown to be more and more like Him in the way I behave. We thank you for your attention. We pray that you will go on and pray for me too, that I go on and practice what it is to be a Christian, not just grow in saying, yeah, what would Jesus do? We say, what did Jesus do? And he was obedient to God in everything that he did. And so he gave himself for us as a sacrifice, one who had obeyed everything that God had asked him to do, even in submitting his life, giving his life for us. Now, if you're interested in growing as he did, you need to learn how to give your life and me to him. Thank you so much for your attention. Till we can get together again, may God bless your Bible study.
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0: That is Jonathan Hunt with You Are God. Before that, Kenna Turner West with Joseph Habedanka, A Reason for Hope. Whiskey Falls with Last Train Running, and we had the Neelands for you as well in Mountain Country. We're glad you're joining us on this Gospel Sunday morning on Mountain Country 103.9 and 94.3 FM. Very happy to have you with us here on WPPL FM, Blue Ridge and Blairsville. And coming up next, the Sunday School Lesson of the Year presented by Pastor David Whitener. And we'll get to that after Holly Strano joins us with your Mountain Country forecast.
1: Well, good Sunday morning to you, North Georgia, and we're looking at partly cloudy skies as we are talking Sunday. Stray showers, stray thunderstorms possible, highs later this afternoon in the upper 80s. I hope your morning is awesome, and here's to the end of the weekend, right? I am Georgia meteorologist Holly Strano in the GNN Weather Center.
2: Good Sunday morning, and welcome to the Sunday School Lesson of the Air. 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Let's begin with a time of prayer. Lord, I just pray today as we look in your word. God, I pray that you'd be exalted. Lord, I just pray today as we see in 1 Corinthians chapter 3, Lord, that you have a way of building your church, God. That, Lord, we need to adhere to your methods and your means. And God, just trust in you, follow you. Lord, I just pray today if there's anyone listening today that does not know you as their Savior, God, that today that understand your great love for them, Lord, and then make the decision to trust you. God, I pray that we'd understand, God, that you care for your church. You want to protect your church. God, that your church is important to you. And Lord, I just pray that we'd have a desire, Lord, to gather together, Lord, and to worship you. In Jesus' name, amen. Well, this morning we're going to be continuing in 1 Corinthians chapter number 3. We'll begin with verse 1, but as we get started, I just want to ask the question, do you know someone that's never matured, someone that seemingly has never grown up? It does not matter how old someone is as far as their age. A lot of people act very immature. I know some people that the way they act, they never have left high school. They enjoyed their time in high school, and they just continually talk about that and act like they still are there in high school. And, you know, for a person to not act their age is very inappropriate. I've known people that are older that do not dress appropriately. I've known people that are older that just the way they act, they play jokes and pranks, that something that a kid would do, and you know, it's just not appropriate. I can remember a fella that he had come up and

0: give you a wet willy. And you know, that's just not something that you do as a as an adult. That's something that maybe you did as a child. But here Paul is going to begin to address in 1 Corinthians chapter 3 that the same thing is true for Christians when it comes to their spirituality. They're here in Corinth, they had a problem of being immature. And so Paul is going to address that problem at the church at Corinth. But just to get the context of where we're at, really, if we go back up into chapter 2 of 1 Corinthians, we'll see that Paul has spoken to the Corinthians about the wisdom of God. And Paul starts chapter 2 declaring that he did not come with excellence of speech or wisdom, but he came in chapter 2, verse 2. He said, I was determined not to know anything among you except Jesus Christ and him crucified. Paul wanted to use the power of the gospel and let the gospel change their lives, not that he was going to try to persuade them with his speech. But here we need to understand that Paul was not just preaching salvation, but also the change Jesus will make in your life. It's not that just you trust Christ as your Savior and receive his justification, and that's all, as we've looked several times through 1 Corinthians, as we've looked, but salvation not only includes justification, being forgiven of your sins, but it includes sanctification, begin to live more like Christ and to continually grow to be more like Christ. And one day we'll experience glorification, which we will receive our glorified body and be like Christ and be with him in heaven. But here, Paul, he begins to talk with them and he begins to tell them that he's speaking to those who are mature in chapter 2. And verse 6, he says, however, we speak wisdom among those who are mature. He tells them, anyone that's mature will understand this wisdom that I'm trying to talk to you about, this wisdom of God. And then Paul begins to contrast the spiritual man and spiritual wisdom with versus the natural man with natural wisdom. And he says in verse 13, these things we also speak, not in words which man's wisdom teaches, but which the Holy Spirit teaches, compares spiritual things with spiritual. But the natural man does not receive the things of the Spirit of God, for they are foolishness to him, nor can he know them, because they are spiritually discerned. And so here Paul, as he begins to talk about this spiritual man and the natural man, that the natural man cannot understand these spiritual things. And he closes out chapter number 2 saying, for who has known the mind of the Lord that he may instruct him? And he's quoting from the Old Testament and says, who is it that can know what God thinks? He said, but we have the mind of Christ. We can have the mind of Christ through the Holy Spirit. The Holy Spirit can lead us and teach us. And then here in chapter 3, Paul begins to address the spiritual condition of the church there in Corinth. Paul challenges the Corinthians to confront the carnality of the church. What does he say there in 1 Corinthians chapter 3, beginning with verse 1? And I, brethren, could not speak to you as spiritual people, but as to carnal, as to babes in Christ. And so Paul starts out and he gives them this affectionate address. He addresses them as brothers. I think he wants to let them know that he loves them before he begins to correct them and talk to them about what their problem is, the sin that they are engaged in. I know through my life, one thing that I'll do if I'm going to have to speak with a younger person or someone in the church about a problem in their life, that something they need to address, I'll always start out and say, well, you know that I love you. And that's a good thing. You want to address someone and to correct a problem in love. And that's what Paul is doing here. He says, and I, brethren, he said, I'm talking to you as a brother. He said, could not speak to you as to spiritual people, but as to carnal, as to babes in Christ. And so what does this word carnal mean? Here in the Greek, the word, it means to pertaining to the flesh. And so really what Paul is saying here, just as he has talked about in chapter 2, the spiritual man versus the natural man, Paul said, I'm having to speak to you as someone that's a babe, not as to spiritual people, but I'm speaking to you as a fleshly, as a natural man, as a carnal man. That's the way you're living your life. It's not enough just to trust Christ as your Savior. Jesus needs to change the way that you act. He needs to change the way you live. And you need to be maturing and being more like Christ. Paul said that they were spiritually immature. He addresses their spiritual immaturity. He says, I cannot speak to you as spiritual, but as carnal. He said, I'm having to speak to you as a natural man, as to babes in Christ. I fed you with milk and not with solid food, for until now you were not able to receive it. And even now you are still not able. Paul was not criticizing new believers for being immature, but he was criticizing the ones that had trusted Christ. They had been Christians for long enough that they should have grown in him. You know, someone that's a new believer, he's going to be immature. But someone that has been a Christian for a lot of years, they need to begin to grow up. You know, there's a difference between being spiritually young and being spiritually childless. There's a difference between being new in Christ and being someone that's been a Christian for a number of years and has never matured. A baby is supposed to drink milk. When you see a baby with a baby bottle, that's just natural. You think that's what it should be. But if you see a grown man walking around and he's still requiring a baby bottle, you realize that there's something wrong. That's not what should be happening. And the same thing is true spiritually. Within our lives, we should not be continuing just to suck a baby bottle instead of feasting on the riches of what Christ has for us. The book of Hebrews chapter number 5 and verse 12, the Bible says, for though by this time you ought to be teachers, you need someone to teach you the first principles of the oracles of God. The Bible starts out in Hebrews 5 and verse 12, saying that you should be a teacher. You've been a Christian long enough that you should be teaching others, but you still need someone to teach you. Is that true in your life today? Are you someone that's been a Christian a lot of years and you're still depending on someone else to teach you? Or have you got the point in your life where you can read and study the Bible and that you can share the scripture with others? The Bible continues in Hebrews chapter 5 and verse 12, and you have come to need milk and not solid food. Or is that where you're at in your life? Using this same analogy that Paul uses in 1 Corinthians chapter number 3. It's someone who's just needing milk all the time. Someone that's still just a baby. Or have you gotten to the point where you can eat solid food that you can teach others? Continue reading in Hebrews chapter 5 verse 13. For everyone who partakes only of milk is unskilled in the word of righteousness, for he is a babe. But solid food belongs to those who are of full age, that is, those who by reason of use have their senses exercised to discern both good and evil. Do you know someone that maybe has claimed to know Christ all their life? Maybe they've been a Christian for 10 or 20 30, 40 years, and yet still they cannot take God's word and teach someone else. And I'm not saying that everyone has to be someone that stands up in front of people and teaches, but even if it's one-on-one, instructing others, even in their daily walk, being able to apply the Bible to their life and to show others how to apply the Bible in their own life. Are you someone that maybe has been living your life as a Christian all their life and have never begun to grow? This passage in Hebrews chapter 5 and verse 12, where the scriptures say you ought to be a teacher, but yet you're still needing someone to teach you the first things, the basic things, because you've never learned. Every Christian should be growing. Today, you should know more about the scripture than you did last year. You should be able to pray more effectively. You should understand God's word more deeply today than you have in the past. Are you growing? We need to have a greater victory over the sin in our life. Last year, what sin did you conquer in your life? We all have sin, and we all, because we're in the flesh, continue to have sin in our life, but we need to be slowly working through those things and getting rid of the sin that's in our life. We need to have victory over the strongholds and the sin of our life. What is it that you're growing that you no longer struggle with that you did in the past? Are you continuing to grow closer to Christ? We should be more faithful in serving Christ. Some would go back and think and say, oh, I remember a day where I used to work in the church. I used to be faithful to the church. I used to do these things. Why are you still not doing them? Today, we need to take those things and we need to continue to grow closer to Christ. We don't need to be backing up, but we need to be continuing to grow. Paul here, he addressed in the church at Corinth their spiritual immaturity. But not only did he address their spiritual immaturity, he addressed their sinful behavior. Verse number 3 and 4, the Bible says, for you are still carnal. For where there are envy, strife, and divisions among you, are you not carnal and behaving like mere men? For when one says, I am of Paul, and another, I am Apollos, are you not carnal? Here Paul comes back and he addressed the sin in the church there. And he says, are you still carnal? Are you still a natural man? This one that I've talked about, the one that does not understand spiritual things. He said there's envy, strife, and divisions among you. Paul, he comes back, he gives a specific example so that they can't come back and say, oh no, Paul, you're wrong. But here their spiritual condition was revealed by their relationships. You can talk about being spiritually, but eventually your behavior will reveal your spiritual maturity. Here, Paul says, for one says, I'm of Paul. Another, I'm of Apollos. Are you not carnal? Is this the way you're acting? Is it not carnal? They had misplaced their allegiance. Instead of being unified together as a church, realizing that they should all be serving Christ, they had taken the servants of God and turned them into competing camps. The church never should become one that says, oh, I'm the Paul church, or I'm the Apollos church, I'm the preacher's church, I'm the deacon's church, I'm the traditional church, I'm the contemporary church. Here we need to understand today that it is Christ's church. It's not about what we want for the church. It's not about what we think is best. It's not about what the deacons think. It's not about what the elders of the church think or the leaders of the church think. It's about what Christ thinks. It's his church. Here the church here in Corinth, they had came back and Paul said, look, I can show you that you're acting carnal. He says, are you not, when one says I'm a Paul and another I'm Apollos, are you not acting carnal? Are you not acting natural? Are you not someone that's trying to cause trouble in the church? It's not the preacher. It's not the head of the church. The deacons are not the head of the church. Jesus is the head of the church. We need to be serving in such a way and living our life in such a way that we're following Christ. The pattern for the church should be that the pastor is following Christ. The church recognizes that the pastor is following Christ, and the church follows the leadership of the pastor because he is an example of Christ. Now, the church cannot be spiritually healthy when Christians continually fight over personalities. They continually fight over preferences. They continually fight over positions. That's what most churches fight over today. It's not about doctrine and what the Bible says. It's about what someone else thinks. It's over a personality. Well, this person got mad at this person, and so I'm siding with one person, and someone else is siding with someone else. It's about preferences. Oh, well, I would prefer this to happen in the church instead of something else. I would prefer this to happen in the church. That's what most of the conflict in churches are today. It's a sad state of affairs where we're at in America when we fight over things that do not matter. We fight over the way the building looks. We fight over the songs that we sing. We fight over so many things instead of being unified in Jesus Christ. Before Christ can build the church, he must confront carnality in the church. Today, are you living a life that is spiritual, where you're living a spiritually mature life? If everyone in the church was at your maturity level, how mature would the church be? And so we see that Paul challenges the Corinthians to confront the carnality of the church. But next, Paul challenges the Corinthians to consider the calling of the church leaders. Here, as we continue reading in verse number 5, the Bible says, "Who then is Paul? And who is Apollos, but ministers through whom you believed, as the Lord gave to each one?" And so here we see that Paul tells them that the leaders are servants. The leaders are the servants. Who then is Paul? Who is Apollos? But ministers. What is the word minister? That it means servant is what it is. Paul and Apollos, they weren't competitors. They weren't celebrities. They weren't building their own kingdoms, but they were both servants of Jesus Christ. That's the proper attitude that every Christian leader should have, is that we are servants of Christ. If we look back, you say, oh, this is something that's happened in this century. No, it's something that goes all the way back to when Jesus was here on this earth, that some wanted to get ahead of others. And that same thing is true within churches today. There are some people that want to take the position, the highest position. No, I'm the one. I've been here the longest. My family has been at this church the longest. You need to pay attention to what I say instead of what Christ is wanting. You need to honor my preferences instead of what Jesus would. And you say, well, how do I know that someone's preferences are wrong? You know, if the church, so many churches today are dying, they're not reaching others for Christ because they cannot get away from their own preferences and begin to address and realize what Christ wants them to do. If you go all the way back to when Jesus was here on this earth and look in Mark chapter number 10, John and James, they show up and they talk to Jesus, and they said, Jesus, we want to be the ones sitting on your right hand and your left hand. We want to be your right and left hand man when you come into your kingdom. The Bible says in verse number 41, when the 10 heard it, they began to be greatly displeased with James and John. They got mad at James and John because they as well, I think, wanted to be the top in the kingdom when Christ's kingdom was established. At this time, they still thought that Jesus was coming to defeat the Romans and he was going to set up his earthly rule. at that time. But that wasn't the case. That wasn't what Jesus had planned. That was not God's plan from the foundation of the earth. Jesus was going to come and he was going to sacrifice himself. He was going to die for our sin. Because of our sin, he went to the cross, died for us, paid the penalty for our sin, rose from the dead on the third day, that we could be reconciled to God. But look at what Jesus in verse 42, Jesus called them to himself and said to them, and so Jesus, he gathers James, John, and all the rest of the 10, and he says, here, let me tell you something. He said, you know that those who are considered rulers of the Gentiles lord it over them, with their great ones exercise authority over them. He said, look, this is how the unbelievers, this is how the Gentiles are doing it. Their leaders, they rule over the ones. They exercise authority over them. They have control over them. Verse 43, yet it should not be so among you. But whoever desires to become great among you shall be your servant. And whoever of you desires to be first shall be slave of all. For even the Son of Man did not come to be served, but to serve and to give his life a ransom for many. Here we see Jesus comes back and he tells them, if you want to be the head of my kingdom, what you need to do is you need to become a servant. Today, I think many people recognize the servant leadership. And in the management and leadership books that you read today, they promote and talk about how the leader should help and promote the people, that they should serve the people. And many of them may think it's a leadership principle and do not even know where it comes from, but it comes straight from Scripture. Jesus said, if you want to be the greatest, what you need to do is you need to serve others. You need to serve in the church. Instead of trying to get your way, you need to serve others and promote them. He said, why is it the Son of Man did not come to serve? He said, when I've showed up here on this earth, I did not come to be served. I did not come asking you to give me a life of luxury. What did it say? But he came to serve. And that's what Jesus did with his life. He served those that were around him. And what did it say? He gave his life a ransom for many. Jesus came and he died for our sin. He didn't come just as a king to be worshiped by all. One day he'll come back and that will be the case. But when Jesus was here on this earth, he knew that his purpose was to come to die for our sin. And that is what we need to do. We need to die to ourselves and be willing to serve others. And I thought we'd make it further through the passage today, but I believe we're just going to have to stop right there. But we need to understand and see today that first, Paul challenged the Corinthians to confront the carnality of the church. Paul challenged the Corinthians to consider the calling of the church leaders. The leaders are servants. And then we'll continue looking at the leaders of the church next week. But today in your life, are you promoting the church? Are you serving in the church? Are you, the church is important to Jesus. Are you a part of a local assembly? And if you are a part of a local assembly, are you building up the church? Are you trying to tear the church down? Are you only looking for your preferences? Are you ready to serve? Are you mature in your Christian life? Or do you still act like a child? Are you still having selfish, childish ways, only wanting what you want? Let's pray. Lord, I just pray today, Lord, that you would help us, Lord, to apply your word to our life. God, I pray if there's someone that's never trusted you, Lord, I pray that today they would understand that you love them so much. You demonstrated your love for them and that you died for them. God, I pray that they would trust you as their Savior. Lord, for us who claim the name of Christ, Lord, I pray that you would grow us up, Lord, I pray that we wouldn't continue to be babes in Christ, that we wouldn't continue with our childish actions, but God, that we would grow up to be strong Christians, to serve you, to serve others, that others would come to know you as their Savior. We just want to thank you and praise you in Jesus' name. Amen. 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I trust God has spoken to you through His Word today. I'd encourage you to read your Bible daily. I'd encourage you to get involved in a Bible-believing, Bible-teaching church. And until next week, Nahum 1:7 says, "The Lord is good, a stronghold in the day of trouble, and He knows those who trust in Him."
1: 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Here's some things that are going on in your Mountain Country community calendar, brought to you by the Riverwalk Shops in McKaysville. Ridgeway Baptist Church invites everyone to its annual revival meeting, which begins tonight and runs through August 15th. Services begin nightly at 7 p.m. Assisting Pastor Randy McClure will be Caden Ferris and Reverend Joey Patterson. Everyone is welcome. The descendants of Quiller Frank and Eliza Logan Reese are holding their annual family reunion today from 11 a.m. to 4 p.m. The reunion will be in Blairsville at Vogel State Parks Group Shelter. For more information, you can call Richard Reese at 205-601-0836 or email Bretta Ogburn at brettao@gmail.com. Copper Hill Utilities customers can pick up bottled water and essential supplies beginning at 9 a.m. at Copper Hill City Hall, 160 Main Street, using the Church Street Gym entrance. Bottled water and paper products will be available while supplies last, as the boil water advisory remains in effect. If you are unable to travel, call Copper Hill City Hall at 423-496-5141 to arrange delivery. The city of McKaysville expects a mobile U.S. post office to be operating this weekend near the current post office, helping restore local postal service. Residents are encouraged to wait until Monday, tomorrow if possible, before checking their mail to allow staff time to complete the setup. City officials thank the community for its patience and continued support during the recovery effort. And the McKaysville Police Department has temporarily relocated to the former Water Department garage behind City Hall following the flood damage to its previous building. City officials say officers remain fully committed to providing the same high level of public safety and service during the transition. Residents are thanked for their continued patience and support as the recovery efforts continue. And those are just some of the many great things in your Mountain Country community calendar, brought to you by the Riverwalk Shops in McKaysville.
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3: 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Lord, help us to prove to you that we thank you for taking care of us, providing us with all of our needs and desires. Help us thank you by helping you take your love to the people. Help us to please you, Lord. All of God's children are praising you. Hallelujah, hallelujah, hallelujah. All right, this is the fourth chapter of Matthew. God's word says, "Then Jesus was led by the Spirit into the desert to be tempted by the devil. After fasting 40 days and 40 nights, he was hungry. the tempter came to him and said, "If you are the Son of God, tell these stones to become bread." Jesus answered, "It is written, man does not live on bread alone, but on every word that comes from the mouth of God." Then the devil took him to the holy city and had him stand on the highest point of the temple. "If you are the Son of God," he said, "throw yourself down, for it is written, he will command his angels concerning you, and they will lift you up in their hands so that you will not strike your foot against a stone." Jesus answered him, "It is also written, do not put the Lord your God to the test." Again, the devil took him to a very high mountain and showed him all the kingdoms of the world and their splendor. "And all this I will give you," he said, "if you will bow down and worship me." And Jesus said to him, "Away from me, Satan, for it is written, worship the Lord your God and serve him only." Then the devil left him, and angels came and attended him. People, Jesus defeated death and the devil when he rose for the dead. The devil can't do anything we don't let him do. We receive the same power that Jesus did concerning the devil and everything else. So, you know, God's word says, "My people perish for lack of knowledge." And the knowledge we need is God's word. And he tells us in James that if any lacks wisdom, he will give it to us. He'll give us the wisdom to use God's word so that we can come into and retain that life and more abundant life that Jesus purchased for us with his love and blood and gave to us. Lord, we love you. You'll notice that Jesus had not eaten anything for 40 days, and the devil knew that. He knew he had to be hungry, and he tried to tempt Jesus for turning those stones into bread. And Jesus told him, "Thou shalt not tempt the Lord thy God." And he told the devil at one point to get behind him. So the devil can't do anything we don't let him do. So when the devil comes around peddling his goods and his junk, then we need to do what Jesus did, and we need to get rid of him instantly. Well, Lord, help us to please you. Help us to be in your good will. Lord, help us to show you how grateful we are for you taking care of us, providing us with all of our needs and desires. Help us to show you we appreciate it by helping you take your love to the people. Lord, we need to be about your business. Help us, Lord, to do the works you did and the greater works you did. You said we would do the works that you did and the greater works. So, Lord, help us to be about your business. And we love you. And all of God's children are praising you. Hallelujah, hallelujah, hallelujah. The only way we can receive God's best is to give him our best. And so, Lord, help us to give you our best. And whether the creek rises or not, if the Lord's willing, we'll see the same time, the same station. God loves you and we love you.
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11: Because of the Great Hygiene class, accept God as my personal savior. We learn how to know God, to share the gospel with others. Now my sisters, my dad, my mom, all attend church on me. God, thank you for what you have done for me.
12: This is our mission. It is not the gift box. It's about Jesus.
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4: Isn't this amazing? It's so important that these children hear that Christ came to this earth for them. Keep packing these boxes and continue to pray for these children. We couldn't do this without you. God bless you.
18: Well, that's an exciting video to be able to see. And you're probably asking, why are you showing it so early? Well, we just wanted to feel like Christmas in the summer in August. Amen. And I'm just very thankful for how God is using so many different avenues to share the gospel all around the world. And this is one we've been a part of in the last number of years here at the church. We are actually going to be starting this early this year because during our missions conference in September, the kids are going to be packing boxes. And they're going to have a night where they're packing boxes. And parents or adults, if you'd like to help out with that, over the next few weeks, starting on the 16th of August, we are going to have an Operation Christmas Child shop set up. And it'll be set up in the fellowship hall as you leave on Sunday morning the 16th, on Sunday evening the 23rd, and on Sunday morning the 30th. So after you leave those services, and you can shop there just like you would at Walmart for stuff that you want to sponsor to go into a shoebox. And so if you don't necessarily want to get out and do the shopping yourself and you'd like to help the kids pack their boxes in September, you'd like to give toward that, you can actually request things that will be packed into shoeboxes, and then the kids will pack the boxes on September the 13th. Is that the 16th is the end of the missions conference. And so Cindy's going to be running that. If I didn't say everything just right, Cindy, you could correct it later, okay? But the idea is that you get to be a part of what the kids are going to be doing to pack the shoeboxes on September the 16th for the missions conference. If you want to pack your own, you can still do that. We're going to still have them out starting in October, I think, and we're going to be packing those into November. But the kids are going to be packing them September 16th, and if you'd like to help them out, Miss Cindy will have a shop set up those 3 dates. And so I would encourage you to be a part of that. And looking forward to that over the next few months and seeing how God will use you. Also, this is an exciting week. Visitors, if you're joining us this morning, we thank you for being here. Obviously, you're joining us this morning, but we thank you for being here. And this is an exciting week for us because we're starting back all of our regular activities for the year. School started back this past week. Kids, I hope you had a great week. I know all of you love school. And so I hope you had a great week. Teachers, I hope you had a great week as well and still love school. But we are starting back our Wednesday evening programs this Wednesday night. And so all of the children's programs, teen programs, and we've been having prayer meeting through the summer, but everything will be going on Wednesday night as well as the meal. It'll be the meal will be at 4:45 instead of 5 this week because we are celebrating Austin and Sarah and Coda and Maddie and Jasper and the transition that is going to be going on in their lives at the end of the month. And so we're celebrating them on Wednesday night. So come out for that at 4:45 on Wednesday night. And you can bring a card, bring a gift, bring whatever you want to bring. We'll have the food for you. So just come out for that. And then all the programs will start after that. Also, we began Sunday school this morning. Some of you kids moved up into different classes today. I hope that was good for you. And so that's exciting, but just an exciting time here at the church as we jump back into all of our regular activities, and hope you've enjoyed that even this morning. Just a couple more announcements. On August 16th, we'll have a church business meeting after the evening service, and then we'll be introducing actually the Wednesday night and Sunday school teachers lists. The teachers on Wednesday nights and for Sunday school, those are at the Welcome Center. You can pick those up, and that's what we're going to be talking about for the church conference, or one of the things we'll be talking about. One more announcement. Pruitt Health Nursing Home Service is today at 2 p.m., and so if you're able to join us for that, we'd love to have you. It's going to be a special day at Pruitt because some of the kids who are part of the Bible Bee, learning their verses for the Bible Bee, are going to be saying those today at Pruitt Health for the residents there. And so we're looking forward to having the kids join us and be a blessing to the residents. You got all that? I'm winded. Let's pray together and ask the Lord's blessing on worship service. Lord, thank you so much for allowing us to be together again this morning. And as we watch that video this morning and see the kids being blessed and see the churches gathering all over the world, we're reminded that we are blessed to be a part of your church. We are blessed to be a part of this local church because I love my brothers and sisters here. I love to meet together on Sunday mornings. And it's not just a club. It's not just a party place. But God, it is a place where we come together and we worship you together. But Lord, today we are joining with churches all around the world to worship you. And we give you thanks and praise for that. Lord, you're with us all. You said where two or three are gathered, you'd be right here with us. And so we thank you, Lord Jesus, for joining us today, for being with us today, for allowing us rather to join you in worship to the Father. And Lord, we pray your blessings on our worship time now. Holy Spirit, please come, fill this place, fill us. May we glorify our Father in heaven, and God, may we encourage one another today. We pray this in Jesus' name. Amen.
19: Good morning, church. It is such a blessing to gather with you this morning to sing and to praise our Lord. So let's stand and let's sing this first song, Come People of the Risen King.

Our scripture reading for the day will be Galatians chapter 5, 16 through 26. But I say, walk by the Spirit, and you will not gratify the desires of the flesh. For the desires of the flesh are against the Spirit, and the desires of the Spirit are against the flesh. For these are opposed to each other, to keep you from doing the things you want to do. But if you are led by the Spirit, you are not under the law. Now the works of the flesh are evident: sexual immorality, impurity, sensuality, idolatry, sorcery, enmity, strife, jealousy, fits of anger, rivalries, dissensions, divisions, envy, drunkenness, orgies, and things like these. I warn you, as I warned you before, that those who do such things will not inherit the kingdom of God. But the fruit of the Spirit is love, joy, peace, patience, kindness, goodness, faithfulness, gentleness, self-control. Against such things there is no law. For those who belong to Christ Jesus have crucified the flesh with its passions and desires. If we live by the Spirit, let us also keep in step with the Spirit. Let us not become

conceited, provoking one another, or envying one another. Let us pray. Our gracious Heavenly Father, we thank you for giving us your Spirit by which we know we have salvation. We pray that this week, as we go out, we would live by your Spirit, walking in step with the Spirit. I would like to give a special prayer now for the teachers who are going back to school. They've already had time with the students, and I pray that you would give them strength and patience and all the fruits of the Spirit. Empower them that they would spread the gospel and be a light of you. In the name of Jesus, amen.

0: Thank you so much, Debbie. Open your Bibles this morning to Romans chapter 16. As you're turning to Romans 16, let me just say thank you so much for those of you who prayed for Matt and I this week, going to Peru and enjoying the time with the Brocks, the good fellowship. We got Nathan there. Nathan is a student who was in our church before at Highland. And he's there to spend 2 weeks with them as a capstone missions trip for his senior year trip at McConnell University. And so thankful that he's there. He's still going to be there another week, so keep praying for him. But Matt and I are very blessed to have been able to go this week and work and be home. And God worked out a lot of details that we did not work out. He took care of us. We're looking forward. We'll talk to you a little bit more on Sunday evening in a couple of weeks about our trip. Tonight, Travis is going to be sharing about his trip to Boston this summer in Boston. And so you don't want to miss that. So be back here for that tonight. And we'll be wrapping up the book of Romans tonight, the letter to the Romans. And so I'm looking forward to that. But thank you for your prayers. It's so good to be here this morning. And it's been good to worship with you. Are you rejoicing today? I was singing and I thought, you know what, Lord, there's some people that are just really struggling to rejoice today because I know what they're going through. I know what they're going through. I know it. I know. And I know it's hard for them to rejoice today. So I thought, you know, when we come into this place, this feels formal, doesn't it? You guys know what we are, right? We're just a bunch of people gathered around the table. That's what we are every Sunday morning. We gather not for the sake of formality, not for the sake of we do have worship services, but we don't gather for the sake of the formal service. We gather for the sake of encouraging one another. And so I thought maybe just for a few moments before I begin the sermon this morning, you've got the text right there in front of you. So do I. We're ready to jump in. So if nobody does, it's fine, but I thought maybe somebody would just want to give a praise and rejoice this morning in the congregation and just say, I am so thankful that this has happened in my life, or this happened this week, or this happened this month. So does anybody want to do that? Marthea? Praise the Lord. Keep praying for Kimberly. Sylvia?
1: I'm just thankful I didn't get washed away last Sunday.
0: Well, I'm thankful for that too.
1: The little town of McKaysville was flooded.
0: Yeah, yeah. I know a number of you in McKaysville had to deal with that. And our hearts went out to you last weekend. We prayed for you, and I'm glad you are here today. You didn't get washed away. Just did get washed, but not washed away. Some of you keep praying for our brothers and sisters that went through that. Anybody else? Sylvia, were you going to say
2: something? I needed a Noah.
0: You needed an ark, right? Nicholas?
3: I want to be of God.
0: You want to what?
3: Be of God.
0: You want to be of God?
3: Yeah.
0: Well, I pray that for you, Nicholas. Pray that you will be of God and for all of us. Sharon.
4: I've got to praise John D's medicine came in this week.
0: Yeah. Praise the Lord for that. Sarah.
5: Many of you know we prayed for my older brother, David, yeah. And his heart fell bad in that situation. I had a conversation with him the other night, and he said, his name is David John, but he said, just call me David Joe. There's been, ever since his heart failure, there have been a series of just suffering after suffering after suffering for him and my sister-in-law. And at the end, I just told him, I don't know why, but I do know that I've seen from you
0: Dan said about Kimberly. I don't know. I know you may not all be able to hear, but we've been praying for David and Sarah. Sarah's oldest brother, and she's just praising the Lord that through all the trials he's been through, he's compared himself to Job, and through everything he's been through, he's now affirming that he is a follower of Jesus and that he's a brother in Christ, and we had prayed for that. So it's interesting, Sarah. Y'all are okay with this, right? Nobody's like about to pass out that I've not, you know, just done the same thing that I do every week. Okay. Nicholas, will you do me a favor? Will you do a favor for me, for Miss Sarah? Can you quote the verse you quoted for me yesterday? You remember it? Job 42:10? Can you say it loudly? Shout it out. Okay, I think we kind of understood that. The Lord was gracious to Job, and he blessed him, and he gave him how much, Nicholas?
3: 29.35.
0: Okay, 29.35. He gave him twice as much. I just remembered that from yesterday, being at the lake and Nicholas quoting that, and I thought, yep, that's probably one of the best verses of Job, so... You know, it doesn't always work out that way, but we never know how God is working in our lives as we go through it. And it definitely has, because God has been doing some great work. Well, I'm just so thankful. I'm thankful for the week. I'm thankful to be with brothers and sisters in Peru. The church in Peru, the group that came down, gathered from all over the United States this week to come and do orthopedic surgeries there in Peru for people who needed that. And meeting with them, 30 people in one little house in Peru with screen windows and no air conditioning will change your life. Right, Matt? And just to hear their vision of what God is doing in their lives and how God is using them was just an amazing thing. So, and listen, I know that in every season, you may not feel like praising the Lord, but I hope you know that in every season, you have every reason to praise the Lord. Whatever season it is you're going through right now, no matter what it is, it's going to pass. And there's coming a time when we're going to be with him. And so I look forward to that day. We're going to talk about that a little bit today in Romans 16. You found your place, so let's stand together to honor God's word to us this morning. And as we close out our series in Romans, I'm going to preach this morning from the text in Romans 16, verse 17. So read with me in verse 17. I appeal to you, brothers, to watch out for those who cause divisions and create obstacles contrary to the doctrine that you have been taught. Avoid them, for such persons do not serve our Lord Christ, but their own appetites, and by smooth talk and flattery, they deceive the hearts of the naive. For your obedience is known to all, so that I rejoice over you. But I want you to be wise as to what is good and innocent as to what is evil. The God of peace will soon crush Satan under your feet. The grace of our Lord Jesus Christ be with you. You may be seated. Thank you for standing. And let's pray together as you're seated. Father, we thank you so much for the time to gather around your word this morning. And truly, we are a family, a very large family, but a family gathered around the Bible, around your word. And we come to eat, to feast on your word this morning, Father. So we pray that by the Holy Spirit, you would open it to us. God, we pray, Lord, that you would bless us. We pray that you would help us to understand what you would have for us, what you would speak to us today, and what you would have for us today. We thank you, God, for all your many blessings. We praise you today that in whatever season we are walking through right now, your grace will help us to be firm, to be steadfast and unmovable. And so, Lord, I pray that for my brothers and sisters today. Thank you so much for your goodness to us. We pray this in Jesus' name. Amen. Well, as we open this final Sunday in the book of Romans, it's been about a year if you're visiting with, actually, no, I'm sorry, we started the first of the year in Romans, and we come to the end of this book, and as you notice in chapter 16, Paul refers to a couple of different people, or actually quite a few, a list of people. I'll just point out a couple of them because I'm not going to preach on this, but notice Phoebe, right at the very beginning in the first verse, Phoebe. It's okay, that's my son, okay, for those of you visiting. I forgive him, all right? Phoebe was actually the lady that's going to carry the letter to the Romans, okay? And so, you know, as I think about Phoebe, there's so much discussion nowadays about a sister's role in the church. And a lot of argument, a lot of debate, a lot of hard feelings. Ladies, this should just remind you that although God has established roles in his word, men should be overseers in the congregation. That's just the way he set it up. Ladies, you've got a huge role to play in the church of Jesus Christ. And Phoebe is a classic example of that. So she's going as an ambassador of the Apostle Paul to the church at Rome, probably making the trip on her own anyway. And so Paul sends this letter, and he says to the church, I want you to greet Phoebe, and she's bringing this letter to you. Priscilla and Aquila in verse 3, you see them there, close friends of the apostle. He had met them in Corinth. He had worked with them as tent makers or leather workers in Corinth. And they had moved to Rome. They would be forced out of Rome and back to Ephesus, and he would greet them through Timothy as the overseer in Ephesus. He would greet them later in his life, right before he dies. And so another couple that had a profound impact in the Apostle Paul's life, as well as Apollos. You can read about that in the book of Acts. They helped Apollos in his life and ministry. You can read about Paul's family member, Herodian. He's a kinsman, an uncle probably to Paul. So all of this list, Paul is saying, I want you to greet there in Rome. They all live in Rome. They're all a part of the church. And I want you to greet them as I send you this letter. But then he comes to chapter 16, verse 17, and he makes a final appeal to the church. This is the same appeal that he said back over in chapter 12. This was another division in the book. In chapter 12, verse 1, he says, I appeal to you, brothers, that you present your bodies a living sacrifice. It's the same appeal that he brings here at the end. So you can kind of divide the book or see the division of the book by that, in this closing section. But now he brings it to a close, and he makes a final appeal to them. And it's what I've titled the sermon today, and that is to stand strong in the gospel that I've given you. Don't give it up. What is that gospel? Well, it's what he has done, as Paul, I know, would say, his very best and even in perfection by the inspiration of the Holy Spirit. He has written this letter to the Romans, and this is the gospel. What is it? Number one, we are saved by God's grace. Chapters 1 through 8, remember? Number two, we are kept by God's grace. Chapters 9 through 11. And number three, we are changed by God's grace. Saved by God's grace, kept by God's grace, changed by God's grace into the very image of Jesus Christ. He is sanctifying us. And that's the gospel. And Paul said, I want you to be steadfast in this gospel that I have sent to you, that I've shared with you, and that you have heard. Now, that word steadfast can become very Christianese to us. Y'all know what I mean by Christianese? You know what I mean, right? Chinese is the language in China. Christianese is the language around the church, all right? So steadfast can become very one of those Christianese languages. So I thought I would start with an illustration, and hopefully this story goes well because I haven't completely thought it all the way through. But let's suppose today that you are a soldier. And you're not only a soldier, but you are a messenger soldier. And you are called in to your commander-in-chief's quarters one day, and you are given a message. And at the time, as a soldier, messenger soldier, you are in battle. You are in a fight. And your commander-in-chief calls you in, hands you a folio with a message, and says, you have to get this message to this battalion and this leader. If you do, they will be spared. If you don't, everyone in that battalion will die. Do you understand your orders? Do you understand your orders? Okay. You got to get it there, no matter what. You take the folio. You leave the commander's office. You realize that the message you have under your arm, locked in your hand, is a message of life and death. Because if you do not get that message to that battalion, every man and woman in that fighting battalion are going to die. Let me ask you a question. Are you going to leave that office and think about what you're going to have for lunch that day? Are you going to leave that office and think about the vacation you've planned when you get back home? More than likely, you're not. You're going to leave that office in your mind, with this in your mind, I will get to those people no matter what. I'll be dead before I don't get to them. And you leave that office completely steadfast in your mind that that portfolio will find its place in that commander's of that battalion's hands before you are finished. That's steadfastness. And brothers and sisters, that's the steadfastness that Paul calls every one of us to. Why? Because we hold in our hands a message that is the difference not only between physical life and death on this earth, but it is the difference between life and death for eternity. It is the good news that you can find forgiveness and deliverance in Jesus Christ, and it is to all the world. But if they do not hear, and if they do not have it, they will die and be condemned to a hell for eternity. That's why Paul says to this church, you need to be watchful. You need to be aware of what is going on around you, and you need to stand firm in the faith, in the message of the gospel that I have given to you. And so, as he speaks to them about the standing firm or the steadfastness, he says, I appeal to you. The King James would say, I beseech you, brethren. I beseech you, brothers. I beg you. Watch out. Be aware. Be watchful. And I think all of us understand what it means to be watching, right? To be looking out for something. Watch out for those who cause divisions and create obstacles contrary to the doctrine that you have been taught. The emphasis here is not just on people who are cantankerous, okay? That can't get along with anybody. Because there are people like that, right? No matter what you do, they're against it, right? They're against it. For those of you who don't know what that means, it means against it, okay? No matter what you do, no matter what you suggest, that's not what Paul's talking about here. Those people are a little bit difficult to deal with at times. But what he is talking about is people who will come in and create division in the church by attacking and twisting the gospel of Jesus Christ. He says you have to be watching for that. And he goes on to tell them why. But I would say today, brothers and sisters, this is something that we must be watching for. Not only within our own congregation, but our congregation and the Christian congregation has gotten much bigger because now the church does not exist just in one congregation in a community. It exists in multiple congregations and communities, right? I mean, you could just go right down the street either way and you'll find a church. And we have to be watching as brothers and sisters in Christ, because we know that they are brothers and sisters in Christ as well, as long as they hold to the same gospel, the gospel of Jesus Christ. But if we hear, whether it's here or whether it's there in other churches, if we hear something that is twisted from this gospel, we have the responsibility to be watching and to mark it and to tell it. Because if it's not Christ's gospel, you can't just say, well, that's their church. They can decide what they want to do over there. Or that's their belief. They can do whatever they... No. Those people are still going to what? They're going to die. You've got the portfolio. You've got the gospel. You've got to stand firm. And you cannot let anybody twist the gospel. If they twist the gospel, it's a life or death issue here. At church, you can't allow that to happen. Your family members are talking to you. They bring up their beliefs. Well, I think, uh-oh, this is going to get bad, right? It could. It could go south very quickly. I think, and they start talking about this stuff, and it's like, that doesn't agree with the Bible. Where did you get that from? Oh, I heard it on the internet. I listened to a blog, or I listened to a podcast. Hey, listen, brothers and sisters, podcasts and blogs and all that stuff, they can be very helpful. But this has been around 2,000 years, and it's been around a lot longer than that. It's been around a long time, and it hasn't changed. And this is what we have to hold to. And all of the blogs and podcasts and everything you hear on the internet, they have to agree with this, or they're wrong. And I don't care what your aunt heard on a podcast. If it disagrees with the scriptures, you have to carefully and lovingly try to correct it, okay? It may not come right at that moment. But listen, if you allow your aunt, who has been hearing this stuff, get twisted, it's a matter of life and death. What if she believes the wrong gospel? Where does the wrong gospel lead you? Hell. That's the thing that Paul is saying. You got to stay firm in the gospel, because if you mess this up or allow it to be messed up, which, by the way, God has preserved his gospel. So please don't. That's where the illustration breaks down a little bit, doesn't it? God is preserving his gospel, but he still gives us the responsibility to preach it right, to protect it, to make sure that it stays right. And so Paul says, I want you to be watching for anyone who would cause divisions or create obstacles that are contrary to the doctrine that you have been taught. The doctrine is so important. It's a life or death situation. Listen to the words that he tells Timothy in 2 Timothy. He says, follow the pattern of the sound words that you have heard from me in the faith and love that are in Christ Jesus by the Holy Spirit who dwells within us. I love this phrase. He says it a couple times in 2 Timothy. And I've gone through and I've underlined it. I've highlighted it. I've done everything I can, because this is God's word, not only to me, but to you as well, brothers and sisters. Guard the good deposit entrusted to you. Guard it. Some of you may have safe deposit boxes at the bank. Well, how would you feel if you went tomorrow to the bank, bank opens, you walk in, and your safe deposit box is standing wide open? How many of you keep your deposit there? You don't leave your good deposit wide open to anyone who would twist or would take it, would steal it, would mess with whatever you have put into that deposit box. No, you guard it, and you expect the bank to guard it if you put it in. And that's what Paul tells Timothy. He says, guard the good deposit that's been entrusted to you. And he goes on to say, he says this actually earlier in that chapter, in chapter 2 of 2 Timothy, he says, the gospel that you have heard of me, pass it on to faithful men, men who will be the same guards. They stand at the same stripe of man that you are, the same type of guardianship. Pass it along to them, and then they need to pass it along to more. And listen, that's been going on for 2,000 years, church. You're a part of that guardianship. Every one of you. You can't just sit there and say, well, that's your job, Russ. See, you're the pastor, you're the preacher. It's your job. The word goes out to every one of us. And so we need to be watching. We not only need to be watching for these deceivers, but we need to be, Paul says, wary of them. He says in this passage to avoid them. We need to avoid them. Now, I know that our culture here in the South is very hospitable. We talked a little bit about this in the last couple of weeks. You know, we had the privilege to go up to Boston, to New England, and I really enjoyed that trip. I enjoyed the kindness of many of the people, but I noticed something. They're kind if you talk to them, but if you don't talk to them, they don't talk to you. Down here, it's like everybody talks to everybody, and we just kind of welcome them in. Hey, listen, you can't welcome everybody with open arms. You can't. You can't, Paul says, if you find this person who is twisting the gospel and they are doing it, look at their heart. Now, I'm not talking about you got to put your aunt out, okay? You remember the one who heard the podcast and, you know, kick her out of your house, right? No, you don't have to do that. But listen to the hearts of these people. He says, they are persons who do not serve the Lord Christ, but they serve their own appetites. In other words, they have this selfish flesh that is only wanting to help themselves. And by their smooth talk and flattery, they deceive the hearts of the naive. These are people that are so deceptive, they want to twist the minds of the people who are hearing them so that they can profit. You can't receive them in. You can't just keep being buddy buddies with them, and you definitely cannot listen to what they are throwing down, what they're teaching. Because they will twist your mind. They are deceptive, right? I know that many times it's been mentioned here at the church that you have to be leery. You have to be aware of the prosperity gospel preachers that are being paraded today on the television. And what does that mean? Well, many of them, the people that you might recognize from television, many of them are preaching similar things to what are in the Bible. So you might catch them on a good day, and they're going to preach just like I would. They would preach some of the same things. But then you get them on another day, and they preach things that are different than this Bible. They tell you that if you will make an investment, a seed, if you'll invest a seed into our ministry, God will bless you 100-fold. And so I've known of many folks that sow that seed, and they never see the return on that. And that's what a horrible reflection of the gospel. It's a twisting of the gospel. It's not even the gospel. The seed that's sown in the word, in the gospels that Jesus talks about, what is that seed that's sown? Is it money? It's the scriptures. It's the word of God. It goes out. So they've taken a scripture that is definitely there, and they twist it. And listen, people are doing that all the time on television. They're doing it on the internet. They're doing it. They don't keep the scriptures, they twist them so that they can fulfill their own selfish desires. And that's exactly what's taking place. And Paul said you need to avoid people like that. Why? Because they'll change you. You don't need them in your church. Why do you not need them in your church? Because they will divide your church. They'll split it. If they come in trying to change the gospel, make the gospel something that it is not, it will divide the church. And so, and by the way, Paul is not speaking ignorantly of this. Demetrius was one in the church that walked away from the church, and Paul said he drove division in the church, and then he walked away. Paul knew all about this. And so he's telling the church, you have to be wary of the people who would be deceptive and divisive within the church concerning the gospel. Why? Because, remember, the gospel is life or death. You've got to stay firm in it. You can't be twisted. You can't let it be changed. Imagine, here you are, you're the messenger soldier, you're carrying the message, and you come across somebody, another maybe commanding officer, and he says, hey, what you got there? I've got orders from the commander-in-chief for this battalion to tell them what to do. Oh, let me see it. You hand it over, that commander looks it over, he takes out a pen out of his pocket, and you see him, and writes, what just happened? You just allowed the death of all of those soldiers. You allowed him to change the orders. You can't allow the change of order. The gospel has to stay the same. Just as it was given by Christ, just as it was given by Paul, it has to be given to the people that are living today. And it is a matter of life and death. And so stand strong. Stand strong in the gospel. He says, thirdly, to be wise. Notice what he says. I want you to be wise as to what is good and innocent as to what is evil. And so Paul says, lastly, that we need to be wise as we are encountering these false teachers. Be watchful for them, be wary, avoid them, and be wise. Whatever is righteous is wisdom. And whatever is wickedness is folly to us. And how will we know? How will we know what's right and wrong? Thy word is a lamp unto my feet and a light unto my path. I have hidden your word in my heart that I might not sin against God. How do I know the way I should go? It's by the word of God. It cannot be twisted. The gospel cannot be turned. Otherwise, we cannot know the way. And so Paul says, I want you to be wise as to what is good. I want you to know the way, but as to what is evil, to what these men might be twisting the gospel or trying to encourage you to do. Ben gave a whole list of what it looks like when people are still in the world. You cannot be wise to those things. I remember I grew up in a Christian home and grew up in church and went to a Christian school from K-5 all the way through my senior year, graduated from that same school. And I remember when people would talk about things, some of my friends would talk about things, sin, I'd have no idea what they were talking about. And they'd laugh. But that's what it means to be innocent as to what is evil. Parents, should you shelter your children? How are they going to be innocent to what is evil if you don't shelter them? If you don't protect them from what is evil, not only caution them, but if you don't even protect them from what is evil, how will they be innocent? Even church, if you expose yourself to what is evil by ways of whatever, by media or by different things in this world, if you expose yourself, how are you to be innocent concerning what is evil? You cannot be. You have to avoid it like the plague. I'll give you a funny illustration. It might not be funny to you. It probably is. Hopefully it'll wake some of you up. We got ready to fly home from Peru, and we're in the airport, and it's dinner time. How many of you know you got to be wary and cautious, watchful of what you eat before you get on an airplane and fly 7 hours, especially in Peru, right? So Matt and I took our time in checking the menu, right? And we make sure that we eat something that is not going to completely destroy us on the way home, right? Because that would have been really bad. Soldiers, you are not out on the field allowing yourself to learn all of these different things that are going to impact your message. You got one objective, and that is to get the message to this battalion, to get the message to these people. And you don't allow all of the things that would hinder that from hindering you, from hindering the message. So be watchful, be wary, and be wise, and stand strong even in the midst of this divisiveness that is trying to pull you away from the gospel. Church, let me just say this. At the end of the day, there is nothing greater in this church and should be nothing greater in your own lives than the gospel of Jesus Christ. The arguments, the divisions, the backbiting, the gossip, the, you know, just cantankerous toward one another, all of that has to go. Why? Because of the gospel. Paul said, I've become all things to all people so that by all means I might save some. I don't care about my saving my face. I don't care about saving my health. I don't care about any of that. I just want to share the gospel with people. And it's almost like the church is so busy saving face, so busy protecting ourselves, so busy defending ourselves, so busy getting angry at people who disagree with us and don't like us. It's not worth the gospel. The gospel is more important than every little disagreement that I may have with you or you may have with me. And that's why love, remember we talked about love the last couple of weeks? Love does what? It covers a multitude of transgressions. I'll move on. Secondly, we need to not only stand strong amidst the division against the gospel, but we need to stand strong against the devil. Notice what Paul says to the church. They're fighting the devil. They have an enemy. He says to them, the God of peace, verse 20, will soon crush Satan under your feet. You're fighting an enemy. Why do I have to be steadfast for the gospel's sake, Rusty? It's because the enemy wants you to be otherwise. He wants you to not be steadfast. He wants you to be apathetic. He wants you to not carry that message of the gospel to your relatives. He wants you to not carry that gospel message to your coworkers. He wants you to not carry that gospel message to your friends who you know are lost. The devil wants you to be as comfortable as you can be. Because as long as you are in the officer's lounge, that battalion is going to die. And he loves to steal, kill, and destroy. He is your enemy. When you walk out this door today and you go out with a mind to be firm in the gospel, the devil will oppose you on every hand. At church, will you be okay with that? Will you say, that's okay, because and kids, please understand, this is the only time you could say this, but I hate the devil, and the devil hates me, and I'm going to go out here, and with everything, by the grace of God, with everything I have, I'm going to oppose him, and I'm going to do exactly what he hates. Because there's life, and life more abundant in Christ. But the devil wants to steal, kill, and destroy. I've come, Jesus said, that they might have life. Are you going to go that they might have life? And are you going to oppose him on every hand? Or are you just going to make the devil snicker with comfort? Snicker with laughing at us. Comfortable in our ways. Never storming the gates of hell with the gospel. Church, every one of you are soldiers. I don't care how old you are. I don't care what condition you are. Listen, you could be the most frail senior in this church, and you can storm the gates of hell by your prayers. go out of here determined that nothing is more important than the gospel in my life. And I'm going to fight the devil with everything I've got. If the woman coming before the treasury can drop in two mites, and Jesus say to his disciples, this widow has given more than anybody else today, then there is no one here that cannot fight the good fight of faith. You just got to know what the fight is that you're supposed to fight. So stand strong against the devil. And I love the promise here. The promise is the same promise of Genesis 3:15. He will soon crush Satan under your feet. Remember Genesis 3:15, as Austin has often reminded us, that the seed of the woman will crush the head of the serpent. And of course we know that that's in Christ, but we as his church in the Lord Jesus Christ have a role in that serpent crushing business. And that is by the gospel. And as we go out, we walk around and we crush the serpent daily as we share the gospel. And the strong man is bound and he is plundered. And all of these that are in the bondage of slavery to sin, they're brought out. Why? Because you shared the gospel. Because you prayed. Because you did what Christ commanded you to do, because you fought the good fight of faith and you laid hold on eternal life and you shared it with those around you, the devil is defeated. And remember that God is a God of peace. Paul reminds us of that. There's coming a day where God will not only give us peace in the fight, but he will give us peace from the fight. I long for that day. If we keep our eyes focused on that day, when we will be with him ultimately, it will help us to know that in every season we have every reason to praise the Lord. Because the season will pass. It may be even in death, but that's okay, because he's the God of peace. He's going to give me peace. I was thinking about that verse this morning where Paul says this. He says, my outer man is wearing away. I'm not old comparatively yet. I meant to some of you, right? But at the same time, I get older every day, and I have to wrestle with the fact that this body is wearing out, right? All of us, our bodies are wearing out. But is the inner man being renewed daily? If it is, that should bring you peace. I'm getting stronger on the inside. I may be getting weaker on the outside. And believe me, after a week of work in Peru, I know all about it. Right, Matt? I may be getting weaker on the outside, but on the inside, get stronger, stronger, stronger. I'm getting ready to face eternity. Not face it. I'm getting ready to rejoice in eternity. Jump into eternity, because the inner man is getting stronger every day. And he's going to make that leap one day. He is the God of peace. So stand strong against the devil in this fight as we fight him. And lastly, stand strong in God's deliverance. He says this in the last verse that we read of the text, verse 20. The grace of our Lord Jesus Christ be with you. If God's grace is with us, we cannot fail. Grace to be firm and to finish the race? Yes. Grace to fight to the finish? Yes. Christ gives us that grace to fight to the finish. I mentioned retirement last Sunday night. You weren't here for that sermon. Let me just say it again. Retiring's fine. You could retire from your occupational work, but you can't retire from Jesus. Don't you retire from his work in your life, whatever that may be. He gives us the grace to fight to the very finish so that we might all declare, as the Apostle Paul said, I have fought a good fight. I have finished my course. I have what? Kept the faith. I have stood firm in the faith of the gospel of Jesus Christ. And may God give you the grace to do that as well, and myself. And lastly, grace, I love this, to fellowship to the finish. I don't walk alone. how to walk alone. Some of you may feel like you're alone. You are not. He's right there with you. I'll be with you, he said, to the ends of the earth. You wade through all of the turmoil, all of the fight, all of the warfare, and you've got your message

a very popular radio figure back in the early 20th century as radio was developing. He was one of the first recorded artists on the predecessor of the RCA records. And he was known as kind of like an early country music artist. He was a cowboy singer. And so he starred in a number of different movies with Gene Autry, Roy Rogers, and others. He became a sensation in America, but a huge trial came into his life in the 50s. His radio show in California told him that he had to publicize some sort of alcohol. I don't remember what it was. And Stewart had the conviction that he could not do that. And I know that may not be your conviction, but in the 1950s, it was very big argument then. And he had the conviction he couldn't do that because a little earlier in the 40s, he had met a man by the name of Billy Graham. And Billy Graham actually came and had coffee with him, and he interviewed him on his radio show. And by his interaction with Billy Graham, he got saved. So here in the 50s, he's facing this dilemma in his life. What do? My convictions tell me I shouldn't do this. So he said to the radio show, I can't do it. They fired him. Some of us will face circumstances like that in our lives. And the question is, are we going to be steadfast? I can't go into all of Stewart's story. He ended up being the candidate on the prohibition ticket for president, running against Dwight Eisenhower, and he set a record amount of votes against the president as an independent. I think it might have changed here recently. But he ran for president. He was fourth to Eisenhower. He didn't win that year. But I thought, you know, with all the successes of his life and then this one setback, this fight that he had, I thought it would be interesting to hear his heart. And his heart is really sensed in his music. And here's one of his songs. You might be familiar with it. You may not be. I'll just read you a verse of it. And I think you will be, some of you will be familiar with it. It says this, my heart can sing when I pause to remember a heartache here is but a what? A stepping stone. Along a trail that's winding always upward, this troubled world is not my final home. But until then, my heart will go on singing. Until then, with joy, I'll carry on until the day my eyes behold the city, until the day God calls me home. That's steadfastness. I'm just going to keep doing what He calls me to do until He calls me home. Church, the gospel is more important than anything. You got to be steadfast in it, in this fight. Let's pray. Lord, I thank you for your word to us as we close out this book of Romans, and we'll be closing it out tonight with the doxology at the end. But Father, we are weak. You are strong. Lord, I pray that you would give us the strength to be steadfast in this fight for the gospel's sake. Not just for a word, not just for a Christian doctrine, but God, for the sake of your glory and for the good of many, many others, thousands of others who will hear the gospel and be called by it. Lord, may we be steadfast in it. And I pray that we would be steadfast in this gospel message as we go out this week with our coworkers. Maybe you'll give us opportunity to share your word, your gospel with them, with our family members, with our friends, with our community. Maybe you'll open up the doors.

If we don't interact with many people, Lord, there are prayer warriors sitting here today. They may not ever get out through the week. They just come to church on Sunday, may go to the store once through the week, but they don't hardly ever get out. God, I pray that their prayers would be with us. Those who are interacting through the week with this church, I pray that they be praying for their brothers and sisters who are living their lives right in the fight. And they are in the fight as prayer warriors. So I pray that you would help us all to be about this steadfastness as we go out this week. We pray this in Jesus' name. Amen. Would you stand to your feet and let's sing this song as we go out today and worship to the Lord. If you would like to pray and you say, Rusty, I'd really like to pray with somebody today, please slip out and come on down. I'd love to pray with you. Maybe you don't know Jesus Christ as your Savior. Today would be the day you want to call on Him. I would encourage you, call upon the Lord Jesus Christ, the Bible says, and He'll save you. If He's given you that faith right now to change you, He'll save you. So call upon Him. Let's sing together, church, as we prepare to leave today.

0: Jesus, you've heard your church. You've heard our prayer. We know that we cannot stay focused. We cannot stay firm this week. We cannot long to only know you and love you with all our heart, soul, and mind and strength. We pray for your grace and mercy to help us. And Lord, help us to press on, to be steadfast and unmovable. We pray this in Jesus' name. Amen. Hey, church, thank you so much for being here this morning. Let me just do this really quickly. Teachers, where are you? Raise your hands, teachers. Everybody raise your hands if you're teaching this year. You're in schools. Look around. Homeschool, moms, dads, homeschool. Everybody look around. Raise your hands. Come on, guys. People are wanting to go eat. Raise your hands. Hey, look around and see these teachers, okay? And all of the students. Church, would you partner with me in prayer for them quickly? Oh, Lord Jesus, I thank you so much for our teachers. And yes, Lord, we're all called to teach in some form. But I thank you for these men and women who have dedicated their lives to children in the community and to children in their own homes. And I pray your blessings on them this year, Father. I pray that they, in so many ways, would be Christ to these children. That, as Ben prayed earlier, that they would have all of the characteristics, the qualities, the fruits of the Spirit, the character of Christ as they minister to these children. And Lord, I pray that they would adorn the gospel well this year. That the children and the teens would want to know, what's up with those teachers? What's up with those coaches? Because they see you in them. So Lord, I pray your blessings on them this year. I know you're going to do great things, Lord Jesus, through our brothers and sisters. And we thank you and praise you for that. And we pray this in your name, Lord Jesus. Amen. God bless you. You're dismissed.
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0: Yeah, that's all I need. My phone, keys, wallet, and you. We are good to go. Lainey Wilson here on the Con Man Show. 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

0: Yeah, boy, all my exes would agree, whether they like it or not. Big hit right there from Lauren Elena, and it's Con Man taking good care of you. Stick tight, folks, not quite out of the woods yet. Thomas Rhett and John Morgan lined up next.
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Believe it or not, that is his 21st career number one hit and the 7th number one off his latest album, I'm the Problem, Morgan Wallen. And don't we, here on the Cotton Man Radio Show. Alrighty, folks, looking down the barrel of a fully loaded hour's worth of absolutely killer country music. Got all kinds of great stuff lined up for you. Megan Maroney on the way. Kane Brown picked out for you. After this one, a huge hit from Luke Bryan. And that's my kind of night. Let's go.

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0: That's one of the latest monster hits off her Dandelion album, Ella Langley, just crushing it with Be Her here on the Cotton Man Radio Show. Looking great, folks. I tell you what, requested Graylin James and Luke Combs standing by next.
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0: Yeah, great tune to wrap it up with here on a Sunday. Dan and Shay, just gonna say so. Stick tight, folks. Luke Combs and Jordan Davis up next. My name's Con Man. We'll see you next weekend. Peace out.
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0: Chevy Silverado, there's Bailey Zimmerman. On the way, we'll do some Taylor Swift coming up. Now, a little rodeo. Here's Garth Brooks on now.
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0: bet you never thought you'd be such a wonderful, irresistible human being listening to all this great country music. But we have always had faith in you. And you are killing it. So how about another song?
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0: I Can't Love You Anymore. There's Ella Langley getting some help from Morgan Wallen. Their duet finally topping the country airplay chart. 33.4 million audience impressions. It's Morgan's 22nd number one and Ella's fifth. Wallen also just scored consecutive weeks number one with different songs. Very rare feat. Track has been blocked from the Hot 100 spot by Ella's own Choosin' Texas. So both those guys doing really great.
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0: Well, a Wisconsin man landed a helicopter in the Cabela's parking lot. 69-year-old Dennis Pipping flew his chopper about 50 miles to the Richfield, Wisconsin Cabela's because the drive was too long. So he went with the 20-minute flight instead. Police got called out. It is completely legal on private property, and Cabela's is cool with it. He says it's no different than taking a snowmobile to a restaurant. Peak Wisconsin energy, this guy.
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0: More country coming out for you. We'll do some Ella Langley and Alexandra Kay, the ladies on the
1: Hey y'all, this is Brantley Gilbert, and this is my new song, Good Damn. Good Damn is a song I wrote with my good friends Brock Berry Hill, Taylor Phillips, and a fella you might know by the name of Hardy. And it's a song about shooting your shot. Long story short, hope y'all dig it.

0: What's up, y'all? It's Brantley Gilbert, and you just heard my new song, Good Damn. Thanks for
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